0: Andy Jackson have all been named to the AVCA Player of the Year watch list. 30 players across Division I volleyball were named to the watch list by the AVCA Division I Women's Volleyball Awards Committee, and three of them are Huskers. The other news for the volleyball program is their matchup at Jerry World. At the inaugural Spikes Under the Lights event in the Dallas Cowboys AT&T Stadium, the Huskers will take on Florida at 7 p.m. on August 27th. Following the Nebraska versus Florida match, Penn State will play SMU at 8 p.m., and a championship match between the winners of each match is scheduled for 9 p.m. Spikes Under the Lights will mark the first women's collegiate sporting event at AT&T Stadium and will feature a $1 million prize for the winner. Nebraska men's basketball announced their non-conference schedule for the 2026 to 2027 season. The non-con schedule is highlighted by four Power Conference opponents: Missouri out of the SEC and Providence, Butler, and Creighton out of the Big East. The Huskers will also take on Boise State in a mid-November in Sioux Falls, South Dakota. See the full non-conference schedule. 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
2: Back right swing by Kennedy Martin, dug by Bergen. She can do it all. 23-13 Huskers right side swing. Virginia Adriano! Kaboom! Putting dents in the rec hall deck. It's 24-13.
3: Prince will come out and take it with 14 seconds to go. Huskers trailing by two. Prince against Sellers, who has four fouls. She'll take a three. You betcha! A CBA three for Britt to give Nebraska the lead. I said you what. Britt's taking the shot, and she did it. She's got 22. And the Huskers have the lead in Seattle.
4: Nebraska 9, Oklahoma State 1, bottom of the fifth. Runner at first, two outs. Jordy Fromm with a 1-2. Godwin swings, and they appeal to first. They rule, she went around. Strike three, and Nebraska is going to the Women's College World Series in 2026.
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5: And welcome back. Hour number two of Sports Nightly. Damon Benning going to join us here in just a few minutes from Chicago, diving into all things Big Ten Media Days. But it's about that time that we need to start getting him on a regularly scheduled appearance schedule.
6: Yeah, I don't get to see him a whole lot. Like I said, I haven't had a chance to see him in person since when? Since our dinner? The dinner we had a couple months ago?
5: Oh, yeah.
6: I mean, he lives in Omaha, so we don't live in the same town, so that's part of it. I was in Omaha during the World Series. I saw a friend, and I had dinner, and he was mad that I didn't reach out to him, and I didn't go to his house and all that stuff. So, you know, this is the only time I ever get to see him is through Airlink.
5: Well, we'll dive into a lot of different things with him coming up here in just a few minutes. Kyle mentioned this at the end of hour number one, if you're just tuning in, but Troy Dannon came out with a number of news items today, one of those being that Mekhi Nelson, there will be no discipline within the athletics department, but in terms of team disciplinary action and all of that, it'll be left up to Matt Rhule, which, I mean, I got to think that he'll address it tomorrow, right?
6: Yeah. Like you said, it's probably going to be one of the first questions that Matt Rhule gets asked, whether if he gets asked on the TV side, the TV podium, the 15-minute session, or the longer session, the side session, that the local media really gets a chance to ask more questions there. It's going to be more Nebraska-centric, I would imagine, than when he first comes on the podium. So they'll ask about Mekhi Nelson. I'm sure they'll ask about the process of Tyke Hayes, who again was, he is now a part of the media guide, which Keith Mann sent out today, how he factors in. Is that a true competition? Can Tyke Hayes come in on short notice out of Iowa Western when nobody knew that he transferred out of Penn State to Iowa Western and comes here to Nebraska, had all this hype coming out of high school? Can he, with his skill set, pick up the offense quick enough to have a legitimate role in that running back room. We'll hear from some of the players as well. Like, you know, you'll hear from DB in a little bit and his thoughts on what the tenor might be of Nebraska. But it's a lot of the even keel guys that you'll hear, the Luke Lindenmeyers, the Justin Evans, even though we tried to get Justin to smile a little bit when we talked to him in one of our interviews because he loves to be a cook. So we talked about him, about some of the things he likes to cook. But that's about all that gets Justin Evans to smile nowadays.
5: Matt on the chat said, Jess, get back in the office. In all caps, by the way, Jess, get back in the office. The interns might burn it down. Listen, it's I've got full faith in those interns. You really have a little bit of issues with them, but I got no problem.
6: You know
5: problems.
6: Who's on the board today?
5: Is it Maddie Mills?
6: It is.
5: Yeah.
6: It is.
5: It's he was talking to me earlier in my ear.
6: Maddie Mills is on the
5: he's
6: board.
5: He's telling me when to come in.
6: He's not only doing the board, he's doing the ticker, and he's doing Win That Wednesday later in the hour.
5: Coming
6: so
5: up.
6: This man has
5: yes.
6: been prepping nonstop. He got to the point, he's like, can I utilize AI for all this stuff so I don't actually have to work? Yeah, it was a whole discussion here in the pre-show. So these young kids are utilizing AI for everything. And as we know, it's probably going to take both of our jobs in 5 years.
5: Speak for yourself.
6: Okay.
5: Speak for yourself. I'm going to have my dad come in here. He's really good at this kind of stuff. So maybe he can help us out for Win That Wednesday.
6: Win That Wednesday. Okay. I like it. Tell him no swearing.
5: Depending on the topics, he's Matt Coatney-ish on his knowledge. So I think he might be able to help us out. So, that's coming up here in just a little bit. But, no, I've got full faith in the interns. And I appreciate you guys holding down the fort. Again, I had some family things come up. So came down here one last time before fall camp gets underway next week. So, I'll be here today and tomorrow and then be back in studio coming up on Monday. Also wanted to mention as a part of the kind of the news nuggets, there were several coming out today with Troy Dannon, but he also talked about the NIL contracts and the deliverables with that, with the deal with Playfly Sports, which we're kind of a part of, not really, but kind of a part of. It's our team that we work with. But that has all gone through with the CSC. So now as soon as those guys kind of execute their deliverables, because now that's part of it, is you have to prove that you are doing the work for that money. And so there's going to be lots of, with that being said, there's going to be lots of really cool content that's coming out from, social media platforms, from our platforms that we haven't done before. And we're going to have lots and lots of coverage of fall camp. We'll be out there every single night. So, with kind of executing those deliverables, we will have more content for you and a kind of exclusive content that we're really excited about.
6: Yeah, it means you're going to see more of us, I guess, because we're part of helping execute a lot of these interviews. But it also means you're going to get more access, post-practice access and some of those conversations. And so it's good for the fan in the end. I know it's a player's era, but also I think this will be beneficial for the fans because you'll hear more from the players, and the players have to do more media and more interviews because it's just part of the deal now to get paid.
5: Mike wants to know, asking you, is Jessica in charge during game days, or is it you or DB? I'm not in charge in game
6: None
5: days.
6: None of the above.
5: Getting, I am only in charge of getting Damon and Ben to the stadium.
6: The ultimate person in charge is Josh Hilkeman.
5: Yes.
6: Our director of broadcasting.
5: Kyle's in charge. DB's in charge of the night before the game because he picks the restaurants, correct?
6: Yes. So you can he's in charge of Friday nights of Saturday weekend games.
5: Kyle runs the show on game days. I only have certain responsibilities that I'm in charge of that have been divvied to me, but I am definitely not the chief on game days.
6: You have a very significant part in the broadcast, so I wouldn't downplay what you do. And then I would say the booth king's probably Ben. Like, I'd be, maybe this year I'm not swimming as much or drowning as much without Ben like last year, but Ben definitely commands the booth. But Josh is the ultimate boss, the man who sits behind.
5: Josh is the puppet master.
6: He pulls the strings.
5: He's the conductor, right, of the orchestra.
6: Whatever orchestra you want to call us. We are an orchestra, all right. We were up in the booth today organizing the Rode radio kit. Getting all the wires and headsets ready to go, making it nice and organized. So we did some inventory on that, and it felt good. We were at the Greg Sharp radio booth overlooking the field, so it was good to be back up there.
5: All right. Well, got to get to a break because Damon Benning standing by, going to join us here on Sports Nightly coming up next as he gears up for Big Ten Media Days. 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
5: 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Welcome back to Sports Nightly with Kyle Crooks. I'm Jessica Cootey, joining you from Sentinel, Oklahoma. And we're going coast to coast, or I guess top to the bottom of the United States, because Damon Benning joining us from Chicago, getting set for Big Ten Media Days. DB, welcome in.
16: Hey, how are you guys, man? It's good. The weather's pretty cool here, so I'm actually pretty happy.
6: I feel like Chicago, Jess, is Damon's city. I don't know why, just because I feel like it's well-cultured. It has a great food scene. There's just a lot going on. Damon's always moving around. I feel like Chicago was built for Damon Benning. DB, am I wrong?
16: Oh, that is a fantastic pool. You're right. I would probably be on the outskirts or just take the train because the traffic is insane. But you're spot on. I could walk. I like being outside. And the food is outstanding. It would be some sort of seafood tonight. I just haven't decided where.
6: No deep dish pizza?
5: I can't believe
6: pizza?
5: You don't already have the spot picked out for tonight.
16: So I looked at a couple places. It's not as much fun when you're by yourself. So I think, because I don't think the crew would probably go with me tonight. So I'm looking at, I'd like a few TVs. I'd like a little seafood. It's a toss up. If you know how it goes, if I wait long enough, I'll never decide. So I better zero in here pretty quick.
5: Well, DB, we've got one more day left tomorrow when Nebraska coach Rule and players will take their spot on stage for the Big Ten Media Days. But so far, does it feel like it's been a little bit more rah-rah for the Big Ten and Commissioner Petitti more so than maybe it has in years past?
16: It's interesting what a little off-season momentum can do, right? You win a couple championships back-to-back and you make a lot of money on revenue sharing, and all of a sudden everybody feels pretty good about themselves. I have been super surprised that a lot of these coaches are a little out of character. Coach Bielema was extremely excitable. I thought Coach Schiano was really excitable. Coach Fitzgerald is kind of always that guy, so that didn't surprise me as much. Lincoln Riley, a guy you know really well, Jess, that he seems to have settled in. I think he understands what this year means, And it is very much pro Big Ten. They are towing the company line.
6: I don't think I've gotten your thoughts, DB, on the 24-team playoff. My thought is, as technically a Nebraska homer, right, calling the Nebraska games, whatever gives the Huskers a better chance to be on the dance floor to win a national championship is fine with me. Petitti went on the podium yesterday and talked about how it gives more opportunity for schools in the middle of the pack. It doesn't necessarily make any games less relevant because you're playing for seeding. You're playing for home playoff games. Where do you stand on, say, if we're going to move from 12, right, probably not going to go to 16. That was the SEC's first thought. It seems like the momentum is pretty high for 24. Where do you stand on that being the next step in all this?
16: Well, it's like I'm torn. You know, I don't want more people to the party without having the same dress code. So I just don't want to have a better time at the soiree and just let anybody in. Right. I'm kind of more of, okay, let's the dress code. What are we supposed to wear? Then we make the invite list. So I'd like to tighten it up a little. I'm not excited about 24, but if it is good for Nebraska, then I'm good for the number. The competitor in me and the quality of play person in me is like, you know, I'm not interested in seeing the field watered down. I don't think we've missed on a champion yet. So until that happens, I'm not interested in adjusting the field. But I definitely get the premise on why 24 would be advantageous to some of those teams that are in the middle of the pack.
5: DB, as we listen to these coaches, I feel like there's some reoccurring words that maybe we should have started a drinking game for every time you hear the word alignment or development. It's like a lot of the same things coming up with some of these coaches.
16: Yeah, I think so. Part of that is, yeah, I get it. Like the Big Ten does want to come across as unified, but you guys know how difficult it would be to function as an athletic department, or, you know, a football coach or any of these coaches without being in alignment. The rules are so fluid. It changes by the day. If you're not on the same page or aligned, it could be a miserable experience trying to navigate college athletics in 2026. I think now more than ever, it's important to be on the same page. So when coaches feel like they are in alignment, you know, I think part of that is just the sheer joy of like, I'm glad you're for me. I'm glad you understand revenues. I like being able to put rosters together. We just got to find a way to help me make some more money. And as long as coaches feel like they have that kind of support, I think they can function.
6: You know, when I think of the league, of course, the top three is the cream of the crop. You have three true national title contenders, and you have the last three national championships in your league. If I'm going to ask you, do you think there's a strong possibility that outside that top three, there's a fourth team that they get in the playoff? And then let me ask you this. From a Nebraska roster standpoint, all those teams ahead of them, so 4 through 10 in the Big Ten, so you have USC, Michigan, Penn State, Washington, Iowa, Illinois, Minnesota. How far off do you think the talent discrepancy is for Nebraska, say, to some of those teams that you could say are in the upper middle class of the Big Ten this year?
16: Well, it's hard without seeing the final, sure, like, real rosters in terms of health. But I will say this. I don't think there's a huge discrepancy between Washington, Illinois, Iowa, Nebraska, even Michigan. For that part, I do think SC is a tick ahead. I like their schedule. I like their roster. They're coming off a really talented recruiting class, a number one ranked recruiting class. Michigan may be slightly ahead, but you start getting into the middle of the pack. I don't look at Penn State or Iowa or, you know, Illinois and think, oh my goodness, this is daunting. I think for Nebraska, the quicker they get better on Saturday's end game, as they continue to get to be an older football team, the less I worry about what the teams ahead of them look like on paper, and the more I'll be able to dial in terms of how they actually play on Friday or Saturday nights.
5: DB, you're a press conference nerd. It's well documented. And look, everybody going into this week is the Big Ten champion or favorite to win the Big Ten championship. So they're all saying, rah, rah, we got a great team. We're going to go compete for a Big Ten title. But you've also pointed to some things that maybe stand out to you for certain coaches and how they're addressing certain questions, how they're talking about their team. So what specifically do you listen for and that goes off in your brain is like, okay, I'm maybe – can foreshadow a little bit, even though it's still talking season, but I can foreshadow a little bit by what this coach is saying here.
16: That's a fantastic question. And usually it's a feel, because I try to go by what I'm used to them saying, or what do I think their team represents. You know, two years ago, you know, Coach Ferentz was unusually giddy about this Iowa team. And, you know, I've always joked with guys. I'm like, does he know something that I don't know? Like, he's unusually bubbly about this team. You know, year one, I didn't get a good vibe from Lincoln Riley, right? He was a little surly in Indianapolis, and he's talking about schedule, and he didn't like the travel. And I felt like that wasn't very good foreshadowing. Remember, 2 years ago, I thought Cignetti stole the show even before he got to the podium. He was off to the side having side sessions with Adam Rittenberg and some of these guys. I'm like, there's just something about his delivery that is catching me. You know, this year so far, I'll give you two really good examples. You know, to hear Coach Bielema really, you know, he's always got this quiet confidence and he can be a little snarky. But I like the fact, if you're an Illinois fan, with, you know, them getting him feeling confident about what's going to happen on the O-line and the D-line, knowing that they have to reload, kind of caught me off guard. He's not usually like that. He usually plays a little closer to the vest. I got a guy like Greg Schiano who, you know, he doesn't often talk about talent, right? But he said, hey, listen, this is the deepest roster I've had. This is the most talent we have. This is a good time to be coaching where you can change rosters. You know, to the pause side of it, Coach Ferentz, first time I can remember where he said, and I get it, right? 7 of their top 8 defensive linemen are gone. He said, you know, this will be a little different for us. We may substitute a little more. Nobody's getting 500 snaps. This may be more by committee. I'm interested to find that out. But he was in a really positive mood to not even really know who his quarterback's going to be. So usually I'm tipped off by things when coaches say things that typically seem to be out of the ordinary to their normal personality.
6: You know, DB, I'm looking through the league and I see some really interesting teams, right? We played UCLA last year at the Rose Bowl, and they have a new head coach trying to take that Kirk Cignetti model, bring some guys over from James Madison. You still have Nico at quarterback. Northwestern, I love their head coach, David Braun. They bring in Chip Kelly. It seems like an odd mix to have him in there as the offensive coordinator. Maryland, they have Malik Washington back, Loxley back for another year. And you mentioned Pat Fitzgerald, and sort of he's a guy who's proven that he can win in this league. That group, so you think Michigan State, Maryland, Northwestern, UCLA. I look at those teams as perhaps, can they exceed preseason expectations? If I gave you that, you know, those four teams, who do you say in the kind of the lower half of the league, who would you say maybe has the opportunity to surprise most?
16: Northwestern schedule's tough. I think Braun's an outstanding coach. You know, he's coach of the year, his first year for a reason. And then all of a sudden he found himself in a little bit of hot water. I didn't get it given the job that he'd done. Then last year, right back to being Braun. But to the specifics of your question, I like Northwestern. Schedule's just too tough. Maryland, too much happens on Saturdays with the in-game stuff, given their talent level. Loxley's always been able to recruit, but it just doesn't translate into how they finish the second halves of seasons. And listen, they're on an 8-9 game losing streak heading into last year, so I can't give them the benefit of the doubt. But one team I do like, and I think they did a fantastic job with the hires. I like UCLA. I like Iamaliava. I like that roster. Chesney's proven that he's about business. They seem to have found a new revenue stream or an influx of money. I like UCLA to kind of make some noise. They've got a huge opener, which should tell me a lot. They go to Berkeley and they play Cal, right? It's a SoCal, NoCal thing. Not a far travel, not a far trip. But Cal's pretty good, right? Both quarterbacks, I think, will be top 15 in the country when it's all said and done. And that game is practically a toss-up. If UCLA gets that one and gets off to a good start, I could see that being a team that makes some noise to maybe get into the upper echelon, but they've got to get off to a good start. You know, you mentioned Maryland with Loxley. Listen, that game at UConn in week two, I mean, that's must win for Loxley. So I don't really like picking teams like that that have their back against the wall. Northwestern schedule, like I mentioned, is just too tough. Out of that bunch, I kind of like UCLA to be able to make a move.
6: Good stuff with DB. Take a quick pause in our long, long conversation that we had with Damon Benning earlier today. He's out at Big Ten Media Days, so he'll be in the midst of course, the Huskers getting set to talk tomorrow. More of that conversation with Damon Benning. That's next.
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6: 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Back here on Sports Nightly, we had a chance earlier today to chat with the football color analyst for the Huskers. That's Damon Benning, my partner and friend Jessica Cootie, part of that conversation as well. We'll continue that long chat. Here's our second part of that conversation.
5: DB, I heard three different coaches today say they want to be something along the lines of be the best developmental program in the country. We know Coach Roll wants to be a developmental program at Nebraska. You kind of have to be in this day and age with the money thrown around in the transfer portal. But I'm going to flip it to Indiana. Is Indiana a developmental program? Do we know yet?
16: So I would say no, but here's why. Listen, two of the premier coordinators – right, you're paying, it's a lot of money. Right, you got a $3 million defensive coordinator. Shanahan's going to make his money as an offensive coordinator. But the thing that I think Indiana has done better than anybody else when they hit the ground running is they talent evaluate. So they've gotten so much production out of players that they've already had or out of the portal. I haven't had a chance to really see them develop young guys into older guys to give them that development label. But one thing they are elite at is evaluating talent. Cignetti and that staff, they know exactly who can fit in that program and just how to make it work. They have an advantage, in my opinion, on knowing exactly what they're looking for, but I can't go to the development card just yet because I haven't seen enough young guys become old guys. I've seen him take his old guys and transport them to Bloomington, and I've seen him take more mature guys. I mean, how would I evaluate Nick Marsh? Right? Nick Marsh was a really good player. He's a pro prospect in East Lansing. He's going to be a pro prospect in Bloomington. I don't know if I'm ready to really shift gears from talent evaluator to developer. He can definitely develop a culture. For sure.
5: Which one would you rather have as a head coach, a talent evaluator or developer?
16: So it depends on my staff. If I've been with my staff a long time, I'm all in on the talent evaluation. If we're kind of new and we're working this thing along, it better be about development early on. But I think if my staff is mature and we've been around a long time, give me the talent evaluator.
6: DB, three really interesting teams. I mean, I look at Michigan, right? Their ceiling is really high, not really talked about. Underwood's back, new head coach. We saw Jason Beck up close and personal with Utah. We know just how good he is with the running quarterback. You want to talk about easy schedules, but Penn State has one of the easier schedules I think I've ever seen. And then Washington, you know, those three, I think, are all teams that you could see in the playoff. That's what makes this this conference this year is so interesting, because Michigan goes in not really talked about. I think Penn State, a lot of people will realize just how easy perhaps the road is, although you have, what, 40 total transfers coming in for Penn State and Matt Campbell. And then Washington, I think that's always a place that we expect to pop with Jed Fish.
16: Yeah, they're so interesting. I'll start with Washington. I think, you know, I wish I liked the roster. You know, they've got 9 starters back on defense. You know, they've got a 5-star transfer, 2 of them at the running back spot. And I like Damon Williams. What I don't know about Fish is their overall depth. I think the first 28, 29, really good players. Damon Williams, uber talented. Listen, when you sue me and I have to give back $2 million and you make me come back to a place that I originally didn't want to be, I don't know what that's going to do. Now, I assume if Williams is a professional and he wants to ultimately get paid and be an NFL player, he better show up. That's the myopic version of it. The reality of it is it may not take much if they get off to a little bit of a shaky start where you feel a few grumble bugs. Talent-wise, I'm all in on Washington. Just don't know where they're at. You give me a team like Michigan. Michigan, I feel like, is for as much as a Wolverine team can be, they're flying way under the radar. I don't know if it was Eric Weddle and what he said about Bryce Underwood this offseason, or the fact that, you know, scandal has besieged this program and Ward Manuel's on his way out with a $7.1 million compensation package. And so maybe the distraction is off of Whittingham and Beck, but that combo is sensational. I think it's easy for Michigan fans to rally behind Whittingham because they know Whittingham teams are going to be tough. And Michigan's pedigree is toughness, and they're going to run the football. I think he will get the best out of Bryce Underwood, regardless of what the skeptics have said in the offseason. So I'm with you that Michigan could really make some noise. Who was the third team you
6: Penn
16: asked
6: State,
16: me about?
6: Penn State, just with the schedule that they have.
16: So they're interesting, right? Like, you know, Campbell recruited our household really hard. I feel like I have a good idea of how and what he's after. Now, the roster is a little 50-50. Mm-hmm. I think the one thing – here's what I'm really interested about Penn State, because I think Campbell is a fantastic coach. What I'll be curious to see is if – and he can't know because he hasn't been in it, but I think he's going to find the Big Ten is exceptional across the board in coaching. The day-to-day is one thing. The Friday nights and Saturdays are a whole nother. The way teams make adjustments, the way you get scouted, the payroll of your assistants. This is a big boy coaching league. So I'm with you tentatively on the schedule, even though I'm not a schedule guy. But what the Big Ten Conference needs in order to be successful, that's got to be some sort of a learning curve. Now, if you're going to get a schedule to have an introductory kind of landing, you want their schedule. But the coaching acumen is on a whole nother level in this conference.
5: All right, continuing on that storyline, we've hit on a lot of the new coaches. So if you're putting – if you're putting money down on a first-year head coach and what they could maybe achieve in year one, who would that be? And then also, if you're putting money on a coach for year five, who would that be?
16: I'm definitely going with Coach Whittingham in year one. I think he's got the pedigree. He's got the talent. He's got the blueprint of his team's success. I just – I just think they're kind of just laying in the cut. And I get it. It's super top heavy with Oregon and Indiana and Ohio State always loaded. USC is the new darling because of, you know, listen, you add a Gary Patterson, you had Ryan, you have your staff was really good. You like your talent. And everybody wants, it's SC, right? It's Hollywood. And so, but I think we have to be very careful about what's going on in Ann Arbor, because I think they're lying in wait. You know, the fifth year thing, the fourth, can I give you a fourth year coach and be excited about Coach Rhule?
5: Yes.
16: Because sure, I'm. Sure.
5: But I was thinking new head coaches, but go ahead. Yeah.
16: Well,
5: like who might be able to develop into being maybe 4 years down the road from now? We're talking about them being successful.
16: I'll tell you what.
6: You think Barry Odom gets Purdue out of the muck eventually?
16: I like Chesney. That's a great call, Casey, because I think it's kind of like Missouri and the SEC. People forget Purdue is in the Big Ten conference.
6: Yep.
16: They just do. That's a great call on Odom. He's flying under the radar. He's a super winner. Listen, you win at Wake, you can win anywhere, right? I mean, he can win. But Chesney's the one that interests me, Jess, if I'm playing the long game of the new guys 3 or 4 years from now.
6: Yeah, I think it is certainly fascinating. Big year for Luke Fickell as well. We know the AD change.
16: How about that? And how would you like to be Fickell with I-Course coming in as a Wisconsin guy?
6: Mm-hmm.
16: And you know, if a guy like Jason Eck has another good year at New Mexico,
6: you think
16: the Badger fans aren't going to be clamoring to bring Jason Eck back home? That is a fascinating situation in Madison.
6: What kind of tack do you think Nebraska takes in media day? Matt Rhule's Matt Rhule. I'm not sure he can be anybody but himself, but I would assume they're going to ask him about global college football, you know, the bigger picture stuff, and he might go in depth on that. But I just, the way it's been this offseason, it's been somewhat quiet. We've had him in here maybe once since the spring game. Do you feel like it's just going to be a little bit more of a tame Matt Rhule, or the players are going to have the same message?
16: Yeah, I do. I think they're going to be on the same page. They've been so dialed with these 4 months of OTAs. And, you know, I'm just always curious to see what guys have been in the program 2-3 years. Tell me about the difference in the program from when they got here to now. And I'm telling you right now, it's rigor. It's workload. And I get it. You're going to get the eye rolls. Oh, it's always the hardest working off season. I'm not talking to the immature fan. I'm talking to the one that understands that when you haven't got off to the start that you wanted to and it's year four, you don't have any choice but to work harder and work smarter. And I think they've done that. I like what they've done with the additions in the building of Corey Brown, of Roy Manning, with Teasley and Coach Wade. You bring in Coach Yoke, who's kind of the silent assassin. I always liked the infrastructure, right? That wasn't really the thing. I just wanted a few more football guys in the building so you could instill in the players to handle the rigor of the offseason. To a man, I think the players will tell you, this is the first time that they've looked around. And maybe it's because the OTAs are so long. I mean, 4 months of these guys,
6: mm-hmm.
16: where you look around and you can be replaced, right? You blank and somebody else is going to be darn near good enough to make sure that it's uncomfortable that if you miss practice. Like, that's the roster is deep. Now, what the high-end talent yields, I'm not sure, but this is the most like players he's had on the roster without a lot of variance from top to bottom. Competitiveness will reign supreme. And look at who he's bringing. He's bringing Justin Evans, who's all business. You guys have talked to him. It's like pulling teeth. Right. I know he's made a concerted effort from the leadership standpoint and to be more vocal, but he's still Justin Evans. You bring in Andrew Marshall, who I think his defensive coordinator would be shocked, chagrined, and dismayed the day when he got here and said, wait a minute, Marshall, is that kind of player for you? I didn't know if I saw that in the cards, even when I had him at Idaho. And then you get Luke Lindemeyer, who's as good as it gets when it comes to being buttoned up and even killed. I don't think any of the guys stray from the storyline, which has been nothing but business this offseason.
5: All right. Well, we'll look forward to, I guess, a couple more days of talking season, and then a week from today, actually, we'll kick things off with camp, and then we'll start needing more regular scheduled appearances from you, DB.
16: Listen, I have yet to tell you no. Just ask and you shall receive. You get what you want.
6: I can't wait to see you out of practice. This is the time of year. DB, I'm ready. My charts are done. I'm 3 weeks deep. I'm 3 weeks deep in preparation. We got North Dakota charts going. We're
5: I've been having to bring Sonny into the studio.
16: What's the matter, Casey? What's going on?
6: What do you mean, what's going on?
5: I
6: love seeing Sonny. I get to see a nice loving being every once in a while. Jess yells at me for 2 hours a night on Sports Nightly, so I get something that actually likes me and shows me feelings every once in a while.
5: He's so ready for football that he's getting a little antsy, and so I've got to bring in his emotional support dog and Sonny every now and again to calm him down.
16: So. Listen, Kyle, I feel the same way. You know, Jess could have she could polish a turd, right? So she's always going to figure out a way to be optimistic. We got to keep up, man. She's tough to handle.
6: I don't know how you do 3 hours every morning, DB, of talking season. I know we have interviews and things that help chew some of this time up, but boy, this is just, we're dragging to kick off here. This is got to get going.
16: So I know you're serious, man, because
5: we're doing
16: best.
5: Trivia Tuesdays to fill the time that Kyle hates. Don't ever draft Kyle for trivia.
16: You're just diversifying your portfolio, Casey. You're just becoming well-rounded.
6: Sure, I'll play along.
5: All right, DB, go find a dinner spot. Thanks for joining.
16: DB. You got it.
5: Again, Damon Benning here with us on Sports Nightly. Got to get to a break. More of the show coming up right after this.
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5: Ivy, where there's a helpful smile in every aisle. Ivy proudly supports the Huskers. Welcome back to Sports Nightly. Mentioned earlier, I'm in Oklahoma, so I got my dad joining us here for this final segment. This is Jack Hootie. So we've got Wind at Wednesday. Kyle's not any good at trivia. I'm not any good at Wind at Wednesday. So I brought in reinforcements to help me out tonight, Kyle.
6: He's going to be the reason that we do well here. And this, we got Maddie Mills. Maddie Mills is our host. So we'll get right to it because we're up against the clock. But yes. Mr. Cootie's going to make us a winner today. Go ahead, Maddie
5: Mills. Here we go, Maddie.
9: All right. First year, gaming console battle. We had the PS4 versus Xbox One, both released this year.
6: Okay.
9: Second event. The Boston Marathon bombing was this year.
6: Okay, that's probably not that much of an uplifting topic, but okay.
9: The Jordan Westerkamp Hail Mary, the infamous.
6: 2013.
9: That is correct.
5: Nice.
6: How about that, Mr. Cootie? How about that?
9: Kyle's hot today. Other things in 2013, Wolf of Wall Street was released.
6: Okay.
9: And then The last hint, rebound Bosch, back out to Allen, his three
6: bang.
9: Bang.
6: Okay.
9: All right, next year, Microsoft was founded. Okay. The Rubik's Cube was invented this year.
6: Okay.
9: Queen released the album Bohemian Rhapsody.
6: What are we thinking, Mr. Cootie? We have an idea?
5: It's got to be in the 80s. Early
6: 80s. Queen released, what was the album?
9: Bohemian Early Rhapsody.
6: 80s. Okay. And you can go to the next one.
9: Husker Volleyball played in its inaugural season.
6: First season
5: for us. That's 78.
9: A little earlier. We're looking for a little earlier. And then in theme of Shark Week, Jaws was also released this year.
6: Jaws was released. I have no idea.
9: 75, yeah.
6: 75's your answer.
9: 75.
6: Well done.
9: Just got it. All right. Next year, Muhammad Ali was born this year.
6: Okay.
9: The Manhattan Project was started in America to develop the first atomic bomb.
6: You're really on a good trend here. Okay.
9: Yep. The Rose Bowl, which was played between Oregon State and Duke, was relocated because of fear of Japanese West Coast invasion.
6: Really?
9: Yep.
5: He says 1941.
6: 1941?
9: Not 1941.
6: Well, this has got to be around 42? The end of World War II,
9: 42,
6: right?
9: Yep.
5: 42.
9: Husker football that year, they went 3-7, but roster heavily impacted by World War II. So that was another big impact. And then Bambi was released as Disney's fifth.
6: Oh, wow. Thanks for the kicker there at the end with Bambi. I appreciate that.
9: All right. I didn't think this through, but this next one's not super uplifting either.
6: Yeah.
5: What?
9: North Korea
5: You're
9: launches
5: fired.
9: missiles into the Sea of Japan.
6: What in the world?
5: Wait, what'd you say? Repeat it.
6: Okay. North Korea launched missiles into the Sea of Japan.
9: Yep, doing some testing. Ryan Coogler's movie Get Out was released. Very, very popular film.
6: Who?
9: Ryan Coogler.
6: I know Kevin Coogler. I don't know Ryan. Different Coogler. Are they related?
9: Amy Williams turned around Husker women's basketball, went from 7-22 to 21-11, making the NCAA tournament.
5: 2015?
9: What'd she say?
6: She said 2015.
9: Close. The state 16. Of Nebraska turned 150 this year. And
5: 16.
9: Final.
6: 2016?
9: Closer.
6: 2017,
9: yep.
6: Okay.
5: What was the final one?
9: Kendrick Lamar released his album, Damn. So.
6: That was the last one of that one?
9: Yep.
6: Okay. Is that it?
9: That's
6: what
9: we
6: all
9: had.
6: Of them?
9: Yeah.
6: Well done. An exceptionally uplifting Wednesday. If there's if there's a war that gets started in this year, I'm sure you'll bring it up next week.
9: Yeah.
6: So
9: unfortunately, I guess I didn't realize the long string together of.
6: But she did mention Bambi, so we
9: Bambi
6: appreciate
9: was,
6: that.
9: In 1942, Bambi was released, animated film.
6: Maddie Mills is my favorite time of the week, and that's Wendat Wednesday. Yep. Mr. Cootie, you were fantastic. You did a great job.
1: I had to get back in my heyday in the 40s, so I wasn't doing it, but I'm history buff.
6: There you go. You're the reason we did well. So, Jess, wrap it up.
5: Well, coming up tomorrow, we're going to hear from Andy Jackson. Also, we'll recap Big Ten Media Days. So, as Nebraska takes the podium. So, that should be a fun day. We got another big day coming up tomorrow, Kyle.
6: Yeah, we'll hear from Matt Rohl. We'll play some cuts from that. And, of course, Andy Jackson's huge. But more football because we are getting there. I'll have a chat next week coming up with Corey Campbell, too. So, we're just getting into Camp Mo. We're a little closer. Season is officially over starting tomorrow.
5: All right, I'll be back in Oklahoma tomorrow, so it's our final show of the week and our final best of because we'll be back on Fridays starting next week. So, all right, that's going to do it for us. Thanks to everybody back in the studio for helping us. I lost my timer, but we'll talk to you tomorrow night here on Sports Nightly.
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3: ABC News, I'm Dave Packer. The U.S. military launching strikes on Iranian targets. This a day after it foiled missile attacks on American forces. President Trump earlier.
4: I've been briefed. It's a little more of the same, but it's going to be straightening out. It's going to be straightening out. In the meantime, we're going to be hitting them very hard because it's our turn to hit them. They know it's coming. They're asking us not to do it.
3: The Federal Reserve left interest rates unchanged again after its two-day meeting. The markets, which are already down all day thanks to the war in Iran and falling tech stocks, dropped even further. A fiery hearing on Capitol Hill today. Dr. Anthony Fauci facing a blistering assault from Republican lawmakers over his work during the COVID-19 pandemic. Fauci invoking his Fifth Amendment rights and not responding to a single question. Just one ticket sold in Florida in last night's Mega Millions drawing for an $800 million grand prize. Tonight's Powerball drawing jackpot now at $663 million. This is ABC News. New court filings detail the coming arguments from prosecutors and defense attorneys in the James Comey case.
5: James Comey's attorneys point to internal documents showing how the FBI has fruitlessly dug into court transcripts, old news articles, and AI chatbots to try to find examples of people using the phrase 86 to signify an intent to kill. Comey's lawyers say the FBI even interviewed convicted mobster Sammy the Bull Gravano to see if he ever used the phrase. The court papers say Gravano, whom Comey prosecuted, claimed a gangster would never use that term because law enforcement would know what it meant.
3: ABC's Stephen Portnoy. The Federal Communications Commission is banning imports of new foreign-made humanoid robots and power inverters and citing national security risks. The move targets China, which dominates the global market. Michael J. Fox will receive this year's Bob Hope Humanitarian Award for his contributions to Parkinson's disease research and advocacy at the Emmy Awards in September. Dave Packer, ABC News.
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11: The NCN AccuWeather forecast for tonight calls for a slight chance of showers and storms, otherwise mostly cloudy, low getting down in the lower 70s. For Thursday, a 50% chance of showers and thunderstorms, the cloudy start, then gradually becoming mostly sunny, high near 88. And Thursday night, showers and thunderstorms likely, the low getting down to around 69. Then on Friday, a 30% chance of rain, high near 84. And that's your NCN AccuWeather forecast on KWBE.
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Coming up this hour, the Eagles, Mark Kahn, the Cars, and also Chicago. But right now, going back to 1985, nothing's going to stop us now. It's Starship.

Go back to 1991, Mark Kahn walking in Memphis on KWBE. We got a neighbor who could use a lift. 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

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Coming up, Kenny Loggins, but right now, here's Rod Stewart.

0: kick it. I'll say kick it, and you'll just kick it with a tasty groove, okay? One, two, three, kick it.
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And then if you go to sleep, wake up with Dave tomorrow morning. 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

It's Ladies Night at KWBE. That song going back to 1979 off the album by the same name from Kool & the Gang. Coming up, I have Eric Clapton, but right now, here are the Eurythmics.

ELO on KWBE. Well, tomorrow morning, listen for your chance to win with morning trivia. 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As morning trivia can be heard Monday through Friday at 7:50 a.m., brought to you by Frontier Appliance of Beatrice and by Hoops Chiropractic of Beatrice.

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Elton John with the Spinners providing backup vocals going back to 1979. Mama Can't Buy You Love on KWBE. Still to come, we have Fleetwood Mac and also Smash Mouth. But right now, here are the Police.

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Going back to 1999, it was their biggest hit, Smash Mouth with All Star on KWBE. Coming up at Roxette and the Commodores, but right now, here's Paul McCartney and Wings.

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Whatever happened to Tuesday and so slow? Gone down the old mine with a transistor radio. 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
1: ABC News, I'm Dave Packer. U.S. Central Command says it's concluded a fresh round of strikes on dozens of targets in Iran in retaliation for Tuesday night's surprise attack on U.S. forces. On Capitol Hill, Dr. Anthony Fauci facing a blistering barrage of questions during a Republican-led Senate hearing on the COVID pandemic. Fauci invoked his Fifth Amendment rights and refused to answer questions. ABC News legal contributor Royal Oaks.
2: If the Senate committee does vote next week to find Fauci in contempt and the full Senate goes along, the matter could be referred to the U.S. Attorney's Office for criminal prosecution. If convicted, Fauci could be looking at a year in jail and a hefty fine.
1: Firefighters cleaning up in France and Spain after hundreds of thousands of people have been evacuated due to wildfires. DoorDash announced it's one step closer to building its own drone delivery fleet, getting clearance from the FAA to make deliveries using drones. The company says drones will allow DoorDash to serve more customers more efficiently. This is ABC News. Unanimous approval of a resolution expressing the Senate's belief that Ghislaine Maxwell should not receive a presidential pardon or clemency.
3: While the resolution itself is effectively toothless and lacks enforcement power, the unanimous vote serves as a kind of collective response from the Senate to a lingering issue that's cast a shadow on the confirmation of Todd Blanche, President Trump's nominee to serve as Attorney General. Blanche has faced criticism for interviewing Maxwell in prison last year, shortly before she was transferred to a minimum security federal prison camp in Texas. Trump himself has not signaled he plans to pardon Maxwell, though he's not categorically ruled out clemency. The resolution comes one day before the Senate Judiciary Committee is expected to vote on Blanche's nomination. Peter Haralambos, ABC News.
1: His family confirms San Diego Chargers MVP Billy Ray Smith Jr. has died. He was 64, on top of a decade in the NFL. He helped create after-school programs, co-founded a Great Friends Foundation for military families. His family says Billy Ray suffered from dementia caused by CTE. Dave Packer, ABC News.
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8: The NCN AccuWeather forecast for tonight calls for a slight chance of showers and storms, otherwise mostly cloudy, low getting down in the lower 70s. For Thursday, a 50% chance of showers and thunderstorms, the cloudy start, then gradually becoming mostly sunny, high near 88. And Thursday night, showers and thunderstorms likely, the low getting down to around 69. Then on Friday, a 30% chance of rain, high near 84. And that's your NCN AccuWeather forecast on KWBE.
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Rocking you like a hurricane, it's the Scorpions on KWBE. Well, coming up tomorrow morning on our Beatrice Today program, normally it's Ask the Mayor, but Bob Morgan, the mayor, gets the day off. Instead, Eric Thiemann will be in from the Gage County Supervisors. That is tomorrow morning at 8:30.

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Jim Croce on KWBE, 1450 AM, 94.7 on the FM dial. Coming up at the top of the hour, we have the latest from ABC News and then a weather forecast for you as well. And then hits all night long with Alex. But right now, back to the music with Yes.

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0: You know, nobody tells President Trump what to do.
1: A new Quinnipiac poll shows 66% of voters say the war with Iran has not been worth fighting. Fed Chair Kevin Warsh and the Federal Reserve voting to hold interest rates steady on Wednesday. Dr. Anthony Fauci Wednesday refused to answer questions from a Senate committee led by Senator Rand Paul looking into the origins of COVID-19, Fauci invoking the Fifth Amendment dozens of times. This is ABC News. According to court documents, Seattle police say bullets recovered from two bystanders killed in Sunday's shootout do not appear to have come from the gun that a 15-year-old is charged with firing. Instead, the documents reveal that shell casings from the scene indicate that four weapons were fired during the shootout, according to police. Microsoft posted strong quarterly earnings, beating expectations thanks to growth in its cloud computing platform and an increase in paid artificial intelligence users. Microsoft cloud revenue rose 27% year-over-year, driven by demand for Azure and AI services. K-pop powerhouse BTS says they won't submit for the 2027 Grammy Awards. Smooth like butter, like criminal. It's an apparent protest over the Recording Academy's decision to launch a new Best Asian Pop Music category. BTS says they want their music to be heard for what it is rather than be divided by region or language. Dave Packer, ABC News.
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4: The NCN AccuWeather forecast for the overnight early morning hours calls for a 30% chance of showers and storms, mostly cloudy, low getting down in the lower 70s. Later on today, we have a 50-50 shot of showers and thunderstorms, mainly before 2 p.m., a cloudy start, then gradually becoming mostly sunny, high near 88. Then for Thursday night, showers and thunderstorms likely, low near 69, then a 30% chance of rain on Friday, high near 84. And that's your NCN AccuWeather forecast on KWBE.
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Hope all of you listening out there are having a great night so far, and welcome to the Late Night Hours here on KEWBE. As always, whether you're working the graveyard shift, cruising around town, or just up with your thoughts, I'm glad you're here. 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
4: The NCN AccuWeather forecast for the overnight early morning hours calls for a 30% chance of showers and storms, mostly cloudy, low getting down in the lower 70s. Later on today, we have a 50-50 shot of showers and thunderstorms, mainly before 2 p.m. A cloudy start, then gradually becoming mostly sunny, high near 88. Then for Thursday night, showers and thunderstorms likely, low near 69. Then a 30% chance of rain on Friday, high near 84. And that's your NCN AccuWeather forecast on KWBE.
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4: The NCN AccuWeather forecast for the overnight early morning hours calls for a 30% chance of showers and storms, mostly cloudy, low getting down in the lower 70s. Later on today, we have a 50-50 shot of showers and thunderstorms, mainly before 2 p.m. A cloudy start, then gradually becoming mostly sunny, high near 88. Then for Thursday night, showers and thunderstorms likely, low near 69. Then a 30% chance of rain on Friday, high near 84. And that's your NCN AccuWeather forecast on KWBE.
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0: 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And it goes something like this.

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1: The NCN AccuWeather forecast for the overnight early morning hours calls for a 30% chance of showers and storms, mostly cloudy, low getting down in the lower 70s. Later on today, we have a 50-50 shot of showers and thunderstorms, mainly before 2 p.m., a cloudy start, then gradually becoming mostly sunny, high near 88. Then for Thursday night, showers and thunderstorms likely, low near 69, then a 30% chance of rain on Friday, high near 84. And that's your NCN AccuWeather forecast on KWBE.
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That was the Doobie Brothers here on KWBE. We had Till Tuesday just before that. Coming up next, we got Rare Earth as well as CCR on Cube. 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
4: The NCN AccuWeather forecast for the overnight early morning hours calls for a 30% chance of showers and storms, mostly cloudy, low getting down in the lower 70s. Later on today, we have a 50-50 shot of showers and thunderstorms, mainly before 2 p.m., a cloudy start, then gradually becoming mostly sunny, high near 88. Then for Thursday night, showers and thunderstorms likely, low near 69, then a 30% chance of rain on Friday, high near 84. And that's your NCN AccuWeather forecast on KWBE.
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Playing for your top of the next here on KWBE, we got Wang Chung as well as Elton John on cue. But playing for you right now to help finish up this hour here on our late night hours, it's Baby Hold On by Eddie Money.

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2: The NCN AccuWeather forecast for the overnight early morning hours calls for a 30% chance of showers and storms, mostly cloudy, low getting down in the lower 70s. Later on today, we have a 50-50 shot of showers and thunderstorms, mainly before 2 p.m. A cloudy start, then gradually becoming mostly sunny, high near 88. Then for Thursday night, showers and thunderstorms likely, low near 69. Then a 30% chance of rain on Friday, high near 84. And that's your NCN AccuWeather forecast on KWBE.
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4: Oh, yeah, you guys are the best.

The jackpot is back. That's right, KWBE, along with Sheer Quality Furniture of Beatrice, the Mechanic Room in Beatrice, and the U-Stop on the east side of Beatrice will be giving away $1,000 in cash and prizes throughout the summer. Be sure to swing on by the Beatrice Farmers Market and the parking lot of the Centenary United Methodist Church later today from 4 to 4:30 p.m., because who knows, you might just hit the jackpot. Our pop-up locations are made possible due to the generous support from TLC Elite Greens in Beatrice and Vinny's Alchemy and Spirits in Beatrice. Playing for you now here on our late night hours, it's Harry Chapin. I try.

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0: Coming up next here on KWB, it's Bon Jovi with one of my personal favorites, You Give Love a Bad Name, as well as Smoke from a Distant Fire by Sanford Townsend Band right after that. But first, we got the weather.
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5: The NCN AccuWeather forecast for the overnight early morning hours calls for a 30% chance of showers and storms, mostly cloudy, low getting down in the lower 70s. Later on today, we have a 50-50 shot of showers and thunderstorms, mainly before 2 p.m. A cloudy start, then gradually becoming mostly sunny, high near 88. Then for Thursday night, showers and thunderstorms likely, low near 69. Then a 30% chance of rain on Friday, high near 84. And that's your NCN AccuWeather forecast on KWBE.
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2: The NCN AccuWeather forecast for the overnight early morning hours calls for a 30% chance of showers and storms, mostly cloudy, low getting down in the lower 70s. Later on today, we have a 50-50 shot of showers and thunderstorms, mainly before 2 p.m., a cloudy start, then gradually becoming mostly sunny, high near 88. Then for Thursday night, showers and thunderstorms likely, low near 69, then a 30% chance of rain on Friday, high near 84. And that's your NCN AccuWeather forecast on KWBE.
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That was the Bengals here on KWBE. 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
4: The NCN AccuWeather forecast for the overnight early morning hours calls for a 30% chance of showers and storms, mostly cloudy, low getting down in the lower 70s. Later on today, we have a 50-50 shot of showers and thunderstorms, mainly before 2 p.m., a cloudy start, then gradually becoming mostly sunny, high near 88. Then for Thursday night, showers and thunderstorms likely, low near 69, then a 30% chance of rain on Friday, high near 84. And that's your NCN AccuWeather forecast on KWBE.
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We're near the end of our late night hours here on KWBE. Hope all of you listening out there had a great night, and I hope I'm just to make it a little bit better. 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This has been Alex Veneman, wishing every single one of you out there a wonderful Thursday. Every day.

0: DNA in Stein's as well. Stein offers seed genetics developed by farmers for farmers. Stein has yield. Live life your way with Stein. Soybeans were sharply lower on fund and technical selling as near-term weather forecasts looked non-threatening in many key U.S. growing areas. Longer-term outlooks, though, are a little bit less certain, and August is a key month for soybean development. August beans were down 34 at 1178. September was 28 and three quarters lower at 1176. August bean meal was down $5 at 315.30, and August soybean oil was 159 points lower at 69.17. Corn was down on fund and technical selling. Traders there also watching the weather, expecting cooler and wetter conditions into early August for parts of the region. Weather during a stretch of July, though, might have trimmed top-end yield potential for this year's corn crop. September was 9.5 lower at 449, and December was down 8.75 at 471.75. Wheat was mixed. Chicago and Kansas City were down. Minneapolis was up. Wheat is watching U.S. winter and spring wheat harvest activity along with global conditions. The trade's also monitoring commercial ship traffic in the Black Sea. September Chicago is 1.75 lower at 660.75. September Kansas City was down 0.75 at 725.5. September Minneapolis wheat was up 2.5 at 705 a bushel. Live and feeder cattle were supported by oversold signals waiting for widespread direct business. Megan Grebner's got more on that in just a moment. August live was 42 higher at 227.90, and October was up $1.80 at 223.97. August feeders were 120 higher at 344.27. September feeder cattle were up 142 at 338.65. And on overbought signals in the lower midday move in pork, August hogs were down 242 at $100.67. October was 257 lower at 85.70. Megan Grebner has cash livestock after this.
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3: Direct cash cattle trade activity has been quiet. Bids did surface at $228 live in the south and $360 stressed in the north, but with asking prices at $234 to $235 live in the south and still not established in the north, it could take a bit for significant trade volume to get underway. Box beef was lower with light demand for moderate offerings. Choice down $243 at $363.43. Select was $1.11 lower at $342.41. Estimated cattle slaughter was 107,000 head. Cash hogs closed higher with a solid negotiated run. Barrows and gilts at the National Daily Direct were up 79 cents with a weighted average of 101.79. The Iowa Minnesota was 50 cents higher with a weighted average of 102.38. The Western Corn Belt up 78 cents with a weighted average of 101.89. Pork values closed lower, down 213 at 101.78. Hams, bellies, and butts were all sharply lower. And estimated hog slaughter was 471,000 head. I'm Megan Grebner for Brownfield.
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13: 76 degrees. Good morning from KWBE. Rise and shine on this Thursday. Your forecast for the day, calling for a 50-50 chance of rain today. Your high temperature this afternoon around 89. Then for tonight, 80% chance for some showers. The overnight low, 70. Partly sunny on Friday. Breezy. High tomorrow of 84. And then, as we work our way into the weekend, Saturday sunny, 84 for the high, Sunday sunny, 87 for the high, and we'll get back into the 90s next week. 76 degrees this morning at KWBE.

0: Playing the classics here on your early Thursday. That's music from Bob Seger and his Silver Bullet Band was Still the Same. Good morning from KWBE. Pour the coffee as we get the day started. Let's check back in here with the Brownfield Network.
1: 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Direct cash cattle trade activity was quiet. Bids resurfaced at $228 live in the south and $360 dressed in the north, but with asking prices at $234 to $235 live in the south and still not established in the north, it could take a bit for significant trade to get underway. There were some deals reported early in the week, but it wasn't enough business to establish an accurate price trend. At the Hess Livestock Market in Nebraska, steers weighing more than 800 pounds sold $10 to $15 lower. There weren't enough comparable offerings of heifers to establish a trend. The USDA says demand was moderate to good from the buyers in-house. Medium and large one feeder steers 878 to 894 pounds brought $344.25 to $349. Medium and large one feeder heifers 814 to 824 pounds brought $318 to $336. Box beef was lower with light demand for decent offerings. Choice down 243 at 363.43. Select was $1.11 lower at 342.41. Estimated cattle slaughter was 107,000 head, up 9,000 on the week and down more than 6,000 on the year. Cash hogs closed higher with a strong negotiated run. Processors ramped up their procurement efforts again, bidding more aggressively to move numbers. The market remains focused on demand while also considering available supplies. Bears and gelds at the National Daily Direct closed 79 cents higher with a weighted average of 101.79. The Iowa Minnesota was 50 cents higher with a weighted average of 102.38, and the Western Corn Belt was up 78 cents with a weighted average of 101.89. Pork values closed lower, down 2.13 at 101.78. Hams, bellies, and butts were all sharply lower, and estimated hog slaughter was 471,000 head, down 8,000 on the week and up about 1,500 on the year. At the CME, live and feeder cattle were higher, supported by oversold signals waiting on direct business, and lean hog futures were lower on overbought indicators. I'm Megan Grebner for Brownfield.
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0: KWBE, music from Billy Joel and Moving Out. Checking out our community calendar this coming Sunday, it's the St. John Lutheran Church Big Blue Water Park Swim. The event takes place this coming Sunday at the Big Blue Water Park from 4 until 7 p.m. It's for school supply donations for the World Relief School Kits. So bring pencils, maybe bring some colors, scissors, maybe erasers, and it's all part of the event on Sunday at the Big Blue Water Park, St. John Lutheran Church, inviting you to come on out 4 to 7 p.m.
1: I've spent years talking and writing about farmer stress, depression, and suicide. I've interviewed experts, shared resources, and encouraged conversations about mental health in agriculture. Hello, everyone. I'm Cindy Young with Brownfield, and this is My Two Cents. Many of us have known neighbors, friends, or family members lost to suicide. But nothing prepared me for the news that a 13-year-old girl in a nearby close-knit rural community had taken her own life. It doesn't make sense. She loved her family, had friends, excelled in athletics, was a good student, and had a future that should have stretched for decades. There were no obvious signs. That's what makes this tragedy so hard to understand. Mental health struggles aren't always visible. Even those who love someone deeply may never see the battle taking place inside. That isn't a failure of love. It's a heartbreaking reminder of how complex the human mind can be. My thoughts keep returning to her best friend. No 13-year-old should have to make sense of this kind of loss. 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We may never understand why this happened, but we can choose compassion over judgment, grace over speculation, and make sure no one has to search for hope alone. I'm Cindy Young with Brownfield. That's My Two Cents.
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0: Good morning. Thursday is here. Temperature for the day going to reach up to around about 89 for the high. We got a 50-50 chance for rain today, 80% chance tonight. Overnight low tonight dropping down to 70. Tomorrow, partly sunny, breezy, 84. And boy, what a nice weekend ahead of us. Saturday and Sunday, lots of sunshine. Temps on Saturday around 84 degrees, Sunday 87. Monday's outlook calls for sunshine, high of 89. 76 this morning at KWBE.

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0: It's one classic hit after another here on your early Thursday, The Proclaimers on KWBE. Let's check in one more time this hour with the Brownfield Network.
1: Heatwave weather conditions winding down through the southern plains but expanding across the west. Welcome, if not beneficial, and bonus rain on the increase across the plains and more so the Corn Belt over the next few days. Good Thursday morning, everyone. It's agriculture meteorologist Greg Solier back in with your ag weather today right here on Brownfield Ag News. Another tough day's worth of weather regarding the heat and humidity back into the far southwestern Corn Belt, more so situated west of the Missouri and southward into the central and southern plains yesterday. Expansion continues to be across the southwest along the divide and building back into the Pacific Northwest east of the Cascades over the next couple of days. That will also include parts the Big Sky Country, as well as the Dakotas, at least northern through western sections. At the same time, as that hot ridge continues its way back across the west, strengthening jet stream winds into the Pacific Northwest, and boy, fire conditions out there galore, along with smoke and ashen conditions as well, and respiratory problems for some, and the air degradation. Well, anyway, that upper air weather system riding its way into the southern Canadian prairie then will begin to settle on southward with a weakness in the atmosphere, replaced by troughiness as that hot ridge from last week continues its way into the southern plains and southwestern states. But again, not before another couple of days of upper 80s and low 90s across the Dakotas, mid-90s and low 100s, Kansas on southward favoring Oklahoma and Texas in the southwest, and triple-digit readings after mid to upper 90s out through Big Sky are in store for the day tomorrow. Again, those spring rains are really hurting. The showers and thunder and a little frontal boundary on the move will be welcome, though, across the Dakotas, bound in through areas of the Great Plains and through Nebraska and Kansas, expanding there on its shift westward to east. We go on the showers and thunderstorms and increasing coverages during the night tonight and through tomorrow morning, situated across a wide area of Minnesota, Iowa, and Missouri, and continuing its way through Saturday across the eastern Corn Belt areas, too. A couple of stronger storms that can't be ruled out, perhaps, into the warmth of the afternoon hours over the upcoming weekend for parts of the eastern plains and Midwest, but that moisture will be appreciated and is a bit of a bonus anticipated to generate 1 to 2 inches over areas of the northwestern and western Corn Belt and to the east and south across sections of the eastern complex to at a half to an inch and a half. So drier areas will get some topsoil moisture recharged. That'll be good and great news, I'm sure. In any event, that'll be the last organized wet weather system as drier high pressure builds on in, temperature a few degrees above average, and if you miss out on the rains over the next few days, not much of the offering anticipated anytime soon. We'll keep you posted here in the days to come. I'm Greg Solier with your ag weather today.
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Are you a member of our morning show text club? 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Go ahead. 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

76 degrees. Good morning from KWBE. We're on our way to a high for the afternoon around 89. Got a 50-50 chance of rain today. 76 is our temperature. With the music of Michael Jackson on Queeby.

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1: ABC News, I'm Sherry Preston. Bargain hunters may be looking to buy some stocks early this morning. Futures pointing to a slightly higher open after the huge sell-off on Wednesday. The Dow seeing its biggest drop in more than a year amid questions about what the Fed will be doing with interest rates. It's keeping rates steady for now, but there are three Fed governors who have voted to raise rates in September. This is the U.S. overnight carried out what CENTCOM is calling a heavy wave of attacks on Iran. But ABC's Mary Bruce says when it comes to the war,
2: Americans increasingly gloomy. A new Quinnipiac poll shows 66% of voters say the war with Iran has not been worth fighting. Trump says he's still hoping to strike a deal with Iran.
1: Iran launching fresh attacks of its own. Jordan this morning saying it knocked down five Iranian missiles. With two Republican senators still not fully on board with Todd Blanche's nomination to get the attorney general job permanently, the Senate Judiciary Committee has postponed a vote that was set to take place today. This is ABC News.
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0: Get ready to win with a KWBE jackpot drop. This summer, we will be out and about with our prize drop board, giving you a chance to drop a chip from the top and see where it lands for your chance to win great prizes. KWBE, along with Sheer Quality Furniture of Beatrice, the Mechanical Room in Beatrice, and the U-Stop on the east side of Beatrice, will be giving away $1,000 in cash and prizes. 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
7: This is Tim Hackett with your latest news update on KWBE. We begin today with a fair number of tragic news stories from across southeast Nebraska from this week. Two people are dead after their cars crashed into each other on a Jefferson County highway Tuesday afternoon. It happened minutes before 5 p.m. Tuesday on Highway 8. According to a Wednesday release from the Jefferson County Sheriff's Office, 57-year-old Oscar Ferguson of Beatrice was driving west on the highway while 32-year-old Ashley Shaughnessy of Marysville was heading east. The two vehicles collided at an intersection just north of the small town of Steel City, and both cars ended up in the westbound lane. Shaughnessy was pronounced dead at the scene, while Ferguson was transported to the hospital in Fairbury and died shortly after. Local police are asking for further information, as there were no witnesses to clarify the cause of the accidents. And in very similar news, the driver of a tanker truck was killed in a two-vehicle accident north of Beatrice Wednesday afternoon. Patrol spokesman Cody Thomas says the driver of the tanker truck was westbound on Highway 41, approaching a curve to the junction with U.S. 77 around 2:30 Wednesday. The semi-tanker apparently crossed the center line, sideswiping a southbound pickup. The tanker truck went off the south side of Highway 41, overturning in the ditch. The pickup went off the south side, ending up near some pine trees at a nearby farm. Thomas says the driver of the tanker truck died at the scene, while the pickup driver was taken by ambulance to a Lincoln hospital for treatment of minor injuries. The identities of those involved have not yet been released. Residents of three apartments in Nebraska City had to be evacuated just after 1 a.m. Wednesday as fire spread through a 150-year-old house. Dan Swanson has the details.
8: Nebraska City firefighters are calling a 146-year-old house a total loss after an overnight fire that forced evacuations of three apartments. Devin Pollard said she was alerted to the fire by her father-in-law pounding on her apartment door.
9: The flames were coming up on the floor. It was just roaring through when I opened my door to leave. And outside on the back porch, there was this fire going up the side of the house.

0: in the next year. Verizon says there aren't any other towers within 2 miles of this part of the state, and a new tower should provide firmer coverage within a radius of 5 to 7 miles. The County Highway Department remains optimistic that construction on two major projects will begin soon, though start dates are still far from set in stone. They hope to solicit bids for a shutdown bridge in Steel City around September, and then tackle the eastern half of the PWF Road later in 2026. What is confirmed to be coming soon is a conversion of Highway 136, Fairbury's primary east-to-west corridor, into a three-lane operation plus sidewalks. On a more immediate to-do list, renovating the roof that covers the home of the county's law enforcement and first responders, patching up a roof that causes problems whenever it rains or snows. A Wayne County man is facing a life sentence behind bars after a jury found him guilty Wednesday morning of shooting and killing his father in 2022. NCN's Tyler Murphy tells us more.
1: We, the jury, find the defendant guilty of murder in the first degree.
2: Prosecutors accused Carl Ruskamp of shooting his father, Gerald, as he lay on a couch inside the family's home near the Wayne-Cumming County line on September 7, 2022. During the trial, prosecutors pointed to financial strain as the motive, arguing that Carl Ruskamp's parents told him to figure it out. He deliberately chose to murder his father.
3: Those two things can coexist. You can be diagnosed with schizophrenia and still understand what you're doing and still make a conscious, deliberate decision to kill someone. And unfortunately, that's what happened. That's what we're looking at here.
2: As the verdict was announced, Ruskamp appeared taken back. When the judge asked both parties for final remarks, Ruskamp raised his right hand and said, "You sentenced me to death," despite his attorney's attempt to stop him.
0: And some lighter news to close out today. One new report is ranking Nebraska as the fifth best state in the nation. The latest U.S. News and World Report Best States rankings places Nebraska behind Utah, South Dakota, Minnesota, and North Dakota. The rankings measure all 50 states across 71 metrics in 8 categories, including the economy, healthcare, infrastructure, public safety, and opportunity. Nebraska ranked 3rd in infrastructure and 8th in fiscal stability. The report credited the state's reliable public power system, renewable energy production, transportation network, and short commute times. Discuss amongst yourselves. For more news, head to newschannelnebraska.com. With this KWBE News Update, I'm Tim Hackett.
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7: 76 degrees at KWBE. Good morning. Your forecast for the day, calling for temperatures to reach up to around 89 this afternoon. Your low tonight, 70. Tomorrow, we'll look for highs in the mid-80s. We have a 50-50 chance for some rain here this morning, an 80% chance of showers and thunderstorms tonight. Looking at that radar this hour, we have some scattered rain kind of just popping up here and there across southeast Nebraska. There's some pretty good heavy rain right now falling in the Richardson County area, just around the Humboldt area, south of Humboldt. Also some showers around the Pawnee City area this morning. A little light rain that's coming up here in the southwestern part of Gage County. A little shower popping up there. Again, our forecast calling for a little chance of rain this morning up until about maybe noon, about a 50-50 chance, and then we're going to have mostly sunny skies. Temperatures for the day around 89. Weekend looking really nice. Wow, really nice. Saturday sunny, 84. Sunday sunny, 87. Lots of

0: sunshine next week, Monday, 89 for the high. 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It's 76 this morning here at KWBE.
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3: From the NCN Sports Desk, I'm Jake Bartecki with a sports update. No surprise here, but Nebraska's Andy Jackson, Harper Murray, and Bergen Riley were all AVCA Player of the Year watch list namees on Wednesday. The three Huskers seniors are among 30 players on this year's list. Jackson enters the season off a spectacular junior year where she was named AVCA Middle Blocker of the Year and received first-team All-American honors for the second consecutive season. The senior middle blocker recorded 2.74 kills per set and led the nation with a 467 hitting percentage. Harper Murray was an AVCA All-American and All-Big Ten first-team honoree for the third straight season in 2025. As a junior, Murray led the Huskers with a career-best 3.54 kills per set. And Bergen Riley was named a first-team All-American and selected as the AVCA Setter of the Year, Big Ten Player of the Year, and Setter of the Year last season. The senior became Nebraska's second ever Big Ten Player of the Year and second player in Big Ten history to be named the Big Ten Setter of the Year three times. Well, the Oregon Ducks are considered by many to be a national championship contender when the 2026 college football season kicks off in just over a month with former Husker Dylan Raiola on the roster. Raiola transferred to Oregon after his sophomore season at quarterback for Nebraska, which was cut short due to a leg injury. Shortly after his commitment to Oregon, Ducks quarterback Dante Mora elected to forego the NFL draft and return to Eugene. Mora, Heisman Trophy candidate, said at Big Ten Media Days in Chicago on Tuesday, he and Raiola have built a strong connection, both on and off the field.
4: As a quarterback, it's always good to pick each other's brains. I've asked him the things he did at Nebraska, some things he learned there, just to, you know, add to my game, but overall, he's a great dude. We love golfing together. He's a great golfer, but... yeah, we just embrace it. And, of course, it's me being older. I just help him out, make sure that, you know, we're on the same page with things. And, yeah, he's a great dude.
3: For Ducks head coach Dan Lanning, that's not unusual in the Oregon program, saying building connections is one of his keys to success.
5: All of these guys are competitors. They all want to be the best version of themselves. But, obviously, that relationship, relationships have to be strong in the quarterback room. They have to be strong in the defensive line room. I think that's one of the things we preach. You know, it's a DNA trait for us, connection.
3: The Huskers will meet the media today in Chicago. It'll be head coach Matt Rhule joined by tight end Luke Lindenmeyer, defensive back Andrew Marshall, and offensive lineman Justin Evans. This has been a sports update on KWBE with sports on your home for the Big Orange and the Big Red. I'm Jake Bartecki.
0: Also in sports headlines, Beatrice High School head baseball coach Zach Decker has announced that he is stepping down from his position after serving as the program's head coach since November of 2022. Prior to being named head coach, he served as an assistant coach and helped lead the Orangemen to one of the most successful stretches in program history. As an assistant, Decker was part of the coaching staff that guided Beatrice to the 2021 Class B State Championship and a state semifinal appearance in 2022. Decker said the decision to step away from baseball was a difficult one, but ultimately one that allows him to devote more time to his growing family while continuing to invest in the football program. In a press release issued out from the Beatrice Public Schools this week, the schools extend its appreciation to Coach Decker for his years of service, leadership, and dedication to the baseball program and wishes him and his family nothing but the best in the future. The process to identify the next head baseball coach begins immediately.
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0: We serve and save money doing so by shedding buildings here in Washington, D.C., which have $2 billion worth of backlog maintenance and are more than 60% empty.
1: Dr. Scott Hutchins at the USDA says increased producer participation is critical to providing a more accurate data set.
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1: Agronomist Stu Carlson with Hogemeyer tells Brownfield many of the Dakota's corn and soybean producers are once again confronting increasingly dry conditions.
3: Drought the last 3 years really has been concerning. It's definitely cut back on some yield.
1: And the U.S. Energy Information Administration says U.S. ethanol production last week was a multi-month high.
4: Seventeen minutes after the hour at KWBE. Our forecast for the day calling for temperatures this afternoon to reach up to around, looking at a high of about 89, currently 76 is our temperature here at the KWBE studios.
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0: WBE, Elton John and your song. 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Temperature here at our KWBE studios this morning, 76 degrees under overcast skies.
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0: It's time now for this morning's funeral calendar on KWBE. This morning's funeral calendar is brought to you by Fox Funeral Home and Cremation Services of Beatrice. Diane Courtney of Beatrice passed away July 25th at the age of 77. A celebration of life will be this morning at 10:30 at the St. John Lutheran Church of Beatrice. Fox Funeral Home and Cremation Services of Beatrice in charge of those services today for Diane Courtney. Carol Harms of Cortland passed away July 16th at the age of 75. Services will be tomorrow, Friday at 10:30 at the American Lutheran Church of Adams. Fox Funeral Home and Cremation Services of Adams in charge of those arrangements. Dr. Arnold Raymond Falk Jr. of Greeley, Colorado passed away July 20th at the age of 92. Interment will be held at the Evergreen Home Cemetery in Beatrice this Saturday, August 1st at 2 p.m. A memorial service will take place on August 15th in Greeley. Griffith's Hoovendick Chapel of Beatrice in charge of those local arrangements. William Jean Eugene Ballou of Beatrice passed away on July 26th at the age of 57. Memorial services will take place on Monday, August 3rd at 10 a.m. at the Doran Clark Funeral Home in Falls City. Doran Clark in charge of those arrangements. John Lowell Fiala of Fremont passed away on July 26th at the age of 89. It was John's wishes to use cremation with no formal service or visitation. A private interment will take place at the Evergreen Home Cemetery of Beatrice. Fox Funeral Home and Cremation Services of Beatrice in charge of those arrangements. Christopher Allen Gowan passed away on July 18th at the age of 49. An open house celebration of life will be held at the Beatrice Sertoma Clubhouse in Chautauqua Park of Beatrice on Saturday, September 12th. That'll take place that afternoon from 1 p.m. to 4 p.m. for Christopher Allen Gowan. That's this morning's funeral calendar on KWBE. You can take a look at these funeral notices at our website at kwbe.com. This morning's funeral calendar brought to you by Fox Funeral Home and Cremation Services of Beatrice.
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0: 76 degrees. Good morning from KWBE. Your forecast for the day, calling for a chance of showers this morning and then sunshine this afternoon. Your high reaching up to around 89. Tonight, good chance for some showers, about an 80% chance. Could see a quarter to a half an inch of rainfall. Overnight low 70. Tomorrow, partly sunny, breezy, 84 for the high. It's 76 this morning.
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18: All right, let's start.
0: How about some cheesecake for breakfast? Maybe. Maybe not. Maybe, maybe not. I don't know. All right, 6:31. Good morning. Rise and shine on a Thursday. Are you ready for this day? We're just about done with July. August. So close. So close. We're going to find out who's celebrating birthdays and anniversaries for the day. You ready for that? We got the birthday line coming.

0: KWBE, Rod Stewart, some guys have all the luck. 636, good morning. Pour the coffee and let's get the day started. If you're ready to find out who's celebrating today, let's go ahead and get that business underway, okay? Let's do this.
1: 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We're ready for your calls. Let's get started.
0: All righty, let's find out who's celebrating locally. Boy, we got a lot of celebrity birthdays this morning. I'm checking out our celebrity birthday list, and we got a number of famous faces that are also turning a year older today. We'll talk more about that. Check that list here in just a bit, but let's get to our phones. Hi, good morning, KWBE. Hello, good morning, you're on the air. Nobody there? Nobody there. Uh-oh. Our phones may not be working.
2: Hey, I hear you.
0: There we
2: go. You can't hear me?
0: There we go. Now we got you. We got you now. Okay.
2: What a day. What a way to start a day.
0: Oh, what a way to start a day. Wow.
2: Today I would like to wish my dear friend, she's been friends since we were in grade school together, my dear friend Meredith Snyder, a very happy birthday. Also happy birthday to Tom Bramhall. And a happy wedding anniversary to Larry and Lori McBride. These wishes are from Ellie, and you have a great day, and thank you.
0: You too. Thank you. All right. We got business going on. Okay, now. We got it working. We're good now. We're good to go. Hi, KWBE. You're on the air.
3: Hi, good morning, Dave. It's Jennifer Spady. How are you doing today?
0: Hey, I'm doing great. How are you?
3: I'm good. I am calling today to wish my nephew, Sullivan Spady, a happy 13th birthday. He's a teenager today.
0: Oh, a teenager. All right.
3: Teenager. He might not be listening, but just want to wish him a happy birthday, and I hope he has a great day.
0: Well, we
3: and
0: hope
3: you too.
0: And you too. You have a great day too, okay?
3: Okay, Dave. Thank you.
0: Thank you, Ben.
3: Bye-bye.
0: Yep. Hi. Good morning, KWBE.
4: Good morning. Since Friday is such a hard day to call in, I'm going to call a day early and wish Wes Klaus a very happy birthday for tomorrow. Thank you.
0: And this is from?
4: This is from Grandma Connie.
0: All right. Thank you. Good morning. Oop, nobody there. 402-228-5924. Our birthday line brought to you by Quilt Stitches and by Premier GM. Good morning. You're on the air.
5: Hi. I would like to wish my parents a very happy 65th wedding anniversary, Don and Joanne Rainey of Beatrice. This is from Carla.
0: Thanks for calling. We hope they have a wonderful day. Thank you. 402-228-5924. Good morning. You're on the KWBE's birthday line.
6: Good morning. I'd like to wish my great-grandson, Jude Alexander, happy birthday today. This is from Grandma Shirley Grunewald. I thank you.
0: And I thank you. Appreciate your call.
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0: 402-228-5924. As we move along here on this Thursday morning, got some rain, scattered rain, moving across the KWBE listening area. We'll look at that radar here in just a bit. Good morning. You're on the birthday line.
8: Good morning, Dave. This morning, I would like to send very happy birthday wishes to Larry Henke, Margaret Zimmerman, Adam Drake, and Carol Rhines, and a very happy wedding anniversary to Aaron and Mary Beth Henke and Jim and Carol Firks. And these wishes are from Wanda, and I thank you and have a great day.
0: You too. Thanks. Guy, good morning. KWBE.
9: Good morning. This morning I would like to wish my neighbors, Don and Joanne Rainey, a very happy 65th wedding anniversary. And these wishes are from Ruth. And then for Saturday, I would like to wish my granddaughter, Kylie Bent, a very happy birthday. And these wishes are from Grandma. Thank you very much, everyone. Have a good day.
0: Thank you. You have yourself a great day, too. Thank you. She says 65 on that wedding anniversary, right? 65. What's the 65th gift? We'll check that one out. Good morning, KWBE.
10: Good morning, Dave. I'd like to wish a very happy birthday today to Kathy Parrott, to Margaret Zimmerman, Beth Billisba, and a happy anniversary to Jim and Carol Ferks, and Alan and Lori Dorn, and that comes from Bob and Gwen. Thanks, Dave. You have a good day.
0: Thanks. You do the same. Well, let's see here. 60th anniversaries are diamond, 70th are platinum, 65 right there in the middle, it's blue sapphire. That's the gift, traditional gift for a 65th wedding anniversary. Good morning, KWBE.
11: Good morning. I'd like to wish a happy anniversary to Jim and Carol Furry. Need to wish her from Keith, Indiana.
0: You again, huh?
11: Me again. Getting old, isn't it?
0: No, never gets old. How you doing, my friend? How you doing?
11: Doing well. How much rain did you get?
0: We about a half an inch for us here at the KWBE studios.
11: Oh.
0: So we got
11: July and August. That's great.
0: You know what? Anytime you can get rain this time of the year, you'll take it. And so, yeah, we got about a half an inch, and really, we weren't really forecasting. We had like about a 20% chance of rain, and then we end up with a half an inch. So there you go.
11: That's good.
0: How about you?
11: Nothing yet. We're 9. I think we were 9 consecutive days of 100. Today will be 10 consecutive days if it hits 100. Then, what is it? Friday is supposed to get down to 98. So, we're looking for a cool front.
0: It'll feel like spring this weekend, yes. Oh, well, keep cool.
11: It gets really old when it lasts that long, you know?
0: Absolutely, yeah. That just wears on you. Well, hey, stay cool. Good to hear from you this morning. And please call back again, okay?
11: Will do. Talk to you later, Dave.
0: All righty, Keith. Thank you. Yeah, that would get old. You know, when you have temperatures over 100 day after day after day, that after a bit, physically and mentally, that wears on you. So hang in there, Keith. Let's see. Celebrity birthdays for the day. Hilary Swank turning 52. She was in Million Dollar Baby and Boys Don't Cry. What? She was also in the one with the teacher. Something Freedom. I can't think of it real quick, but I love that movie. But I forgot the title. Hilary Swank, 52 today. Olympic and World Cup hero Hope Solo, turning 45. Also on the list, Jamie Presley, 49. Lisa Kudrow from Friends. Yeah, Phoebe has a birthday today. She's 63. Arnold Schwarzenegger turning 79 today. And Paul Anka, 85 today. By the way, we are on our Facebook page today, if you've checked it out already. The question of the day... Our question for you today is, what is your favorite Arnold Schwarzenegger movie? And Shirley says The Terminator. Ellen says Jingle All the Way. Amy says Kindergarten Cop. Keith and Jeff go both with The Predator. So does Adam. And Donovan says Twins. What's your favorite Schwarzenegger movie? Let us know. Go to our Facebook page.
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0: KWBE, 646 on the morning, and nobody else calling in, so I'm going to think that we are done. All right, let's wrap it up then. For those of you celebrating, whether it's your birthday or your anniversary, enjoy your special day. We wish you many more, and we will do this again tomorrow. Friday edition of the Birthday Line. Yep, we take calls for Friday, Saturday, and Sunday, so we'll look forward to that coming up tomorrow morning at 6:35 here on KWBE. This morning's Birthday Line brought to you by Quilt Stitches and Premier GM. Well, there was a million-dollar winner last night in the Who Wants to Be a Millionaire? This is the celebrity edition where they got the celebrities that are playing for various charities. And last night, it was Ben Affleck teaming up with Jeopardy champ Jamie Ding on Who Wants to Be a Millionaire. And their dollars that will go to Ben's charity, which is the Eastern Congo Initiative. The question last night, the final question, was about presidential pardons for Thanksgiving turkeys. Host Jimmy Kimmel gave them the names of the four pairs of turkeys, three that were legit and one that was fake: peanut butter and jelly, tater and tot, mac and cheese, spaghetti and meatball. And so the question was, okay, yeah, which one is not one of the really legits? And they were able to pull it off last night and get $1 million.
13: Which turkeys have not been pardoned by a U.S. president? We've got peanut butter and jelly, tater and tot, mac and cheese, and spaghetti and meatball. D, spaghetti and meatball, final answer.
14: Computer, please reveal the correct answer.
0: Pretty cool. Pretty cool there. No doubt about it. $1 million going to Ben Affleck's charity. Job well done, guys.

651 at KWBE. Okay, we don't have $1 million like last night's Who Wants to Be a Millionaire, but we do have some cash to give away in our jackpot drop. We're going to be at the farmer's market tonight, so stop on in. We're only going to be there for a half hour. So, yeah, our time is your time is limited to stop by and play, so we'll be there right at the start from 4 to 4:30. This will be at the Centenary United Methodist Church parking lot for tonight's Farmer's Market. Come on out and drop the chip, and we'll see what happens. You can win cash. You can win lottery tickets. Might win a T-shirt. We'll be there again from 4 to 4:30. At the Beatrice Farmers Market. Come on out and play Jackpot Drop. So yesterday morning, we welcomed in the folks from the Community Players Theater to talk about the latest production, She Kills Monsters. This is the young adult theater, the young kids from 16 to 24, ages 16 to 24, putting on this fine production. And we have tickets to give away. You want to go? It opens tonight. I do have a pair of tickets for tonight. I also have a pair of tickets for the weekend, Saturday and Sunday. Your choice. If you're the first caller at 402-228-5924, you get to choose which production, which night you want to go to. Got to be the first caller on the studio line. Call now, 402-228-5924.

0: Live music for you this morning from Tom Petty's Heartbreakers here on KWBE. Good morning. We're coming up on 7 o'clock. 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
2: ABC News, I'm Sherry Preston. Fresh attacks across the Middle East. Jordan saying it had to shoot down several Iranian missiles. Kuwait says an Iranian strike hit a Chinese company, killing one person. And CENTCOM carrying out strikes overnight after President Trump declared,
3: "We're going to hit him very hard."
2: That military action, one of three options that Israeli Prime Minister Benjamin Netanyahu sees for the way forward. Netanyahu spoke with ABC's Lindsay Davis around the ways forward this week.
4: He's got basically three options. One, to indeed succeed making a deal. Two, to continue the blockade. Three, to take military action. Anything that will produce the end of Iran's nuclear program is what we want. That's our common goal. We talked about it.
2: Stock markets may be ready to rebound a bit after a day that saw the Dow sink by 1,100 points. Its worst sell-off in more than a year. Search teams looking for a 10-year-old swept away by floodwaters in northern New Jersey. This is ABC News. The fastest-growing Ebola outbreak in history has killed more than 1,500 people in eastern Congo, marking a 50% increase in just a week. Explosive new allegations against a popular Oscar winner. He is denying it strongly, but the accusations are there. Here's ABC's Kana Whitworth.
5: Jared Leto is facing new allegations of sexual misconduct from multiple women in the BBC documentary Jared Leto, Hollywood's Dark Secret. ABC has not independently verified these claims. Four of the women say they were teenagers when they met Leto, who was in his 30s and 40s. Leto denying the allegations, saying in a statement, "I have never sexually assaulted anyone in my entire life. These claims are absolutely and categorically false."
2: U-Haul is out with its mid-year statistics on who's moving where based on one-way rentals of trucks and trailers. Baby boomers are flocking to the Carolinas, according to the DIY moving company, while millennials and members of Gen X are headed to Texas and Florida. I'm Sherry Preston, ABC News.
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13: We begin today with a fair number of tragic news stories from across southeast Nebraska from this week. Two people are dead after their cars crashed into each other on a Jefferson County highway Tuesday afternoon. It happened minutes before 5 p.m. Tuesday on Highway 8. According to a Wednesday release from the Jefferson County Sheriff's Office, 57-year-old Oscar Ferguson of Beatrice was driving west on the highway, while 32-year-old Ashley Shaughnessy of Marysville was heading east. The two vehicles collided at an intersection just north of the small town of Steel City, and both cars ended up in the westbound lane. Shaughnessy was pronounced dead at the scene, while Ferguson was transported to the hospital in Fairbury and died shortly after. Local police are asking for further information as there were no witnesses to clarify the cause of the accidents. And in very similar news, the driver of a tanker truck was killed in a two-vehicle accident north of Beatrice Wednesday afternoon. Patrol spokesman Cody Thomas says the driver of the tanker truck was westbound on Highway 41, approaching a curve to the junction with U.S. 77 around 2:30 Wednesday. The semi-tanker apparently crossed the center line, sideswiping a southbound pickup. The tanker truck went off the south side of Highway 41, overturning in the ditch. The pickup went off the south side, ending up near some pine trees at a nearby farm. Thomas says the driver of the tanker truck died at the scene, while the pickup driver was taken by ambulance to a Lincoln hospital for treatment of minor injuries. The identities of those involved have not yet been released. Residents of three apartments in Nebraska City had to be evacuated just after 1 a.m. Wednesday as fire spread through a 150-year-old house. Dan Swanson has the details.
3: Nebraska City firefighters are calling a 146-year-old house a total loss after an overnight fire that forced evacuations of three apartments. Devin Pollard said she was alerted to the fire by her father-in-law pounding on her apartment door.
14: The flames were coming up on the floor. It was just roaring through when I opened my door to leave. And outside on the back porch, there was just fire going up the side of the house.
3: She and her husband, father, and mother-in-law, an upstairs resident, and a neighbor downstairs escaped unharmed. Seven dogs and two cats also were

0: two major projects will begin soon, though start dates are still far from set in stone. They hope to solicit bids for a shutdown bridge in Steel City around September, and then tackle the eastern half of the PWF Road later in 2026. What is confirmed to be coming soon is a conversion of Highway 136, Fairbury's primary east-to-west corridor, into a three-lane operation plus sidewalks. On a more immediate to-do list, renovating the roof that covers the home of the county's law enforcement and first responders, patching up a roof that causes problems whenever it rains or snows. A Wayne County man is facing a life sentence behind bars after a jury found him guilty Wednesday morning of shooting and killing his father in 2022. NCN's Tyler Murphy tells us more.
1: We, the jury, find the defendant guilty of murder in the first degree.
2: Prosecutors accused Carl Ruskamp of shooting his father, Gerald, as he lay on a couch inside the family's home near the Wayne-Cumming County line on September 7, 2022. During the trial, prosecutors pointed to financial strain as the motive, arguing that Carl Ruskamp's parents told him to figure it out. He deliberately chose to murder his father.
3: Those two things can coexist. You can be diagnosed with schizophrenia and still understand what you're doing and still make a conscious, deliberate decision to kill someone. And unfortunately, that's what happened. That's what we're looking at here.
2: As the verdict was announced, Ruskamp appeared taken back. When the judge asked both parties for final remarks, Ruskamp raised his right hand and said, "You sentenced me to death," despite his attorney's attempt to stop him.
0: And some lighter news to close out today. One new report is ranking Nebraska as the fifth best state in the nation. The latest U.S. News and World Report Best States rankings places Nebraska behind Utah, South Dakota, Minnesota, and North Dakota. The rankings measure all 50 states across 71 metrics in 8 categories, including the economy, healthcare, infrastructure, public safety, and opportunity. Nebraska ranked 3rd in infrastructure and 8th in fiscal stability. 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
6: Temperature this morning here at KWBE under a cloudy overcast sky, we're at 76 degrees. The forecast for the day calling for a chance of rain this morning, otherwise a high this afternoon around 89. Then tonight our overnight low dropping down to 70 with an 80% chance of rain tonight. Partly sunny, breezy on Friday, your high tomorrow around 84.
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0: From the NCN Sports Desk, I'm Jake Bartecki with a sports update. No surprise here, but Nebraska's Andy Jackson, Harper Murray, and Bergen Riley were all AVCA Player of the Year watch list namees on Wednesday. The three Huskers seniors are among 30 players on this year's list. Jackson enters the season off a spectacular junior year where she was named AVCA Middle Blocker of the Year and received first-team All-American honors for the second consecutive season. The senior middle blocker recorded 2.74 kills per set and led the nation with a 467 hitting percentage. Harper Murray was an AVCA All-American and All-Big Ten first-team honoree for the third straight season in 2025. As a junior, Murray led the Huskers with a career-best 3.54 kills per set. And Bergen Riley was named a first-team All-American and selected as the AVCA Setter of the Year, Big Ten Player of the Year, and Setter of the Year last season. The senior became Nebraska's second-ever Big Ten Player of the Year and second player in Big Ten history to be named the Big Ten Setter of the Year three times. Well, the Oregon Ducks are considered by many to be a national championship contender when the 2026 college football season kicks off in just over a month with former Husker Dylan Raiola on the roster. Raiola transferred to Oregon after his sophomore season at quarterback for Nebraska, which was cut short due to a leg injury. Shortly after his commitment to Oregon, Ducks quarterback Dante Moore elected to forego the NFL draft and return to Eugene. Moore, a Heisman Trophy candidate, said at Big Ten Media Days in Chicago on Tuesday, he and Raiola have built a strong connection, both on and off the field.
1: As a quarterback, it's always good to pick each other's brains. I've asked him the things he did at Nebraska, some things he learned there, just to, you know, add to my game. But overall, he's a great dude. We love golfing together. He's a great golfer, but... yeah, we just embrace it. And, of course, it's me being older. I just help him out, make sure that, you know, we're on the same page with things. And, yeah, he's a great dude.
0: For Ducks head coach Dan Lanning, that's not unusual in the Oregon program, saying building connections is one of his keys to success.
2: All of these guys are competitors. They all want to be the best version of themselves. But, obviously, that relationships have to be strong in the quarterback room. They have to be strong in the defensive line room. I think that's one of the things we preach. You know, it's a DNA trait for us, connection.
0: The Huskers will meet the media today in Chicago. It'll be head coach Matt Rhule joined by tight end Luke Lindenmeyer, defensive back Andrew Marshall, and offensive lineman Justin Evans. This has been a sports update on KWBE with sports on your home for the Big Orange and the Big Red. I'm Jake Bartecki.
3: In local sports, Beatrice High School head baseball coach Zach Decker has announced that he is stepping down from his position after serving as the program's head coach since November of 2022. Prior to being named head coach, he served as an assistant coach and helped lead the Orangemen to one of the most successful stretches in program history. As an assistant, Decker is part of the coaching staff that guided Beatrice to the 2021 Class B State Championship and a state semifinal appearance in 2022. Decker said the decision to step away from baseball was a difficult one, but ultimately one that allows him to devote more time to his growing family while continuing to invest in the football program. Beatrice Public Schools extends its appreciation to Coach Decker for his years of service, leadership, and dedication to the baseball program and wishes him and his family nothing but the best in the future. The process to identify the next head baseball coach begins immediately.
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3: Well, we ended up with about a half an inch of rain yesterday here at the KWBE studios. Our forecast is calling for a chance for some showers this morning, otherwise sunshine this afternoon in the high of 89. Then tonight, 80% chance of rain. The overnight low 70. Could see some heavy rain tonight. For tomorrow, partly sunny and breezy. Your high on Friday, around 84. It's 76 this morning at KWBE. 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

7:21 at KWBE, Glenn Frey, and the heat is on. Well, we know it is for Keith down in Texas. He was on the birthday line this morning, and they're like now 10 days, going for 10 days in a row above 100 degrees. That's not fun. We are looking for us here in the KWBE listening area today, a high temperature to reach up to around about 89. We're currently at 76 degrees this morning under overcast skies here at the KWBE studios. Got about a half an inch of rain yesterday. We are seeing some rain here this morning, some sprinkles and such around the Beatrice area, a little heavier to the north of us. If you're heading for Lincoln to work on 77, there's some shower activity from around about Hickman to Firth to north of Pickerel, right along 77. And in addition to that, we are seeing heavier rain. We're in the Richardson County and Pawnee County area around Humboldt and Pawnee City. They've been seeing some heavier showers this morning. Here at the studio, 76 degrees at KWBE. Are you having eggs for breakfast this morning? How are you having those eggs? How are you cooking them up? Nutrition experts say there are better ways to fix an egg when it comes to being healthier. Your best way, the healthiest egg in the morning, poached eggs. They contain 72 calories. Boiled eggs come in at number two, 77 calories. Eggs fried in butter total about 113 calories. Eggs fried in olive oil, 118 calories. And according to the nutritionists, the least healthy method, scrambled eggs made with milk and butter, as they have about 128 calories. So as I look at that list, I think to myself, okay, which is my favorite? Yep. I've got the most unhealthiest one. I take the scrambled eggs with the butter and the milk. Shame on.

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Make sure you come out to the Farmer's Market tonight, giving you a chance to play Jackpot Drop. We'll be there from 4 until 4:30 today.

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2: From the KWBE News Center, here's a check on headline news. A new report ranks Nebraska as the fifth best state in the nation. The latest U.S. News & World Report Best States Rankings places Nebraska behind Utah, South Dakota, Minnesota, and North Dakota. The rankings measure all 50 states across 71 metrics in 8 categories, including the economy, healthcare, infrastructure, public safety, and opportunity. Governor Jim Pillen said the ranking reflects Nebraska's strengths and the state's efforts to remain a top place to live, work, and raise a family. The Community Players Theater is featuring its young adult theater production of She Kills Monsters this week. The production opens tonight and runs through Sunday. The Associate Artistic Director for Community Players, Mel Voorhees, tells KWBE that the production, featuring ages 16 through 25, is a return of the young adult theater, which has been off the schedule now for several years.
3: It was around, I think, 2011 to 2014 or so. It was really going hard, mm-hmm. and then it dropped off. And most of the reason why that dropped off, and something I want to highlight today, is the fact that ticket sales are the reason why we stopped doing young adult theater. And it's not because the kids aren't passionate. It's not because they're insanely talented and have a really good time doing it. It's because people aren't coming to see it. And these programs are super duper important because they're a bridge between our stage door programming up to our main stage programming. And they allow this age group to really have a chance to shine and do some new stuff. So this is an important program and we love putting it on so much. We just need you guys to come see it.
2: Voorhees says the production She Kills Monsters opens tonight, runs through Sunday. Beatrice High School head baseball coach Zach Decker has announced that he is stepping down from his position after serving as the program's head coach since November of 2022. Decker said the decision to step away from baseball was a difficult one, but ultimately one that allows him to devote more time to his growing family while continuing to invest in the football program. Beatrice Public Schools extends its appreciation to Coach Decker for his years of service, leadership, and dedication to the baseball program, and wishes him and his family nothing but the best in the future. The process to identify the next head baseball coach begins immediately. That's a check on headline news on KWBE. 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
2: Light drizzle, light rain falling here at the KWBE studios. We got light rain around the central part of Gage County this hour. A little heavier rain just to the east of Beatrice and to the north around the Pickerel area this morning. Our forecast for the day calling for some rain this morning, and then we'll get some sunshine for the afternoon. Your high temp today expected up to around 89. A good chance of rain tonight. We're looking at about an 80% chance, maybe even a thunderstorm or two with some heavy rainfall. Could see up to a half an inch fall in some parts of our listening area. Low tonight dropping down to 70. Tomorrow, look for highs around 84, breezy conditions. And then the weekend looking awesome. Saturday sunny, 84. Sunday sunny, 87. And we'll still be in the 80s on Monday, but looks like by Tuesday we're back in the 90s. Here at KWBE, again, a little bit light rain falling, and our temperature is at 76 degrees.
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2: We got morning trivia coming your way here shortly on KWBE. I got a Runza coupon to give away this morning for a combo meal of your choice. We'll do that here before the top of the hour. We have news on the way at 8 from ABC. Again, our temperature right now, we're at 76 degrees at KWBE. 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
6: 7:41, little light rain falling here at KWBE. 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Get Ray on the line. Ray, good morning. How are you?
7: Hey, top of the morning to you, Dave. I'm doing well. We should expect a little rain today, I hear, right?
6: A little bit, but then we get some sunshine here this afternoon, but then back to rain tonight. So it's just kind of back and forth here.
7: Well, and that's okay. It's better than all those days of dry and hot. So
6: absolutely.
7: We're good.
6: You are right. So what's going on at Zollner?
7: Well, we're down to the end of the month again. We're a couple days left here, but still time to take advantage of the great savings. 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So get out on the market, and it could be time to upgrade because in addition to all the savings on the new, we're paying top dollar for the vehicle you're driving now. 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
6: 7:45. Hey, it's sale day at Marysville Livestock. Let's get Jim on the line. Jim, good morning.
8: Morning, David. How are you doing, my friend?
6: I'm doing well. Got a few sprinkles here falling. You got a little light rain, too, don't you?
8: Yeah, we did. We caught a pretty good rain last night. We've been very fortunate. It finally cooled off, you know, down here, and cattle look a lot better this morning than a couple days this week. You know, they look pretty tough, but they've definitely cooled down.
6: We have. So you got a sale today. What you got going on today?
8: David, I got about 600-700 cattle today. I got a really nice sale lined up. It'll be starting at 10 o'clock like normal. We'll sell a few of them weigh cows, and then 11 o'clock we'll sell a few bred cows, followed by the Holstein. We have Holstein day today, and then we've got six really nice loads of big cattle. I'll give you the rundown right now. Tom Salmon's got 15 head of bred cows. They're bred to black and red bulls. They're going to start calving September 15th. And after that, I got the Holsteins. I got R. Meyer's got 10 head Holstein steers weighing 5 to 6 1/4. Meyer, 3 head Holstein steers weighing 5 to 7. Steve Lulling out of McPherson, 9 head of Holstein steers weighing 550 to 650. Henneberg Dairy, 20 head of Holstein steers weighing 6 to 8 off grass. Holstein, Rottinghouse Holsteins, 24 head of Holstein steers. They weigh from 6 to 8. And then they've also got 12 head of Holstein cross heifers weighing 6 to 8 that are breedable. I've got Warren's got 8 head of Holstein steers weighing 750 to 8. And Matt Cruzy's got 20 head of Holstein steers weighing 850 to 9. We'll sell those cattle right after the bred cows and the baby calves. Then we're going to go on to the beef cattle. And I've got Roethlisberger with 22 head of black steers and heifers off grass weighing 6 to 7. Gene Wiley's has got 10 head of black bulls weighing 7 to 1,000. Tim Stottle's got a load of black steers, 60 head weighing 850 to 875. Ralph Burton out of Frankfort, 60 head of black heifers weighing 850 to 9. And he also has 8 head of black steers weighing 9 to 950. Lee Holtmeyer has got 32 head of mixed steers weighing 9 to 9 1/4. And then Gary Hargraves has got 3 loads of cattle. He's got 1 load of mixed colored cattle off grass weighing 9 to 950. He's got 1 load of black steers off grass weighing 9 1/4 to 950. And he'll have 1 load of black steers off grass weighing 950 to 975. And those 3 loads will be strictly grass, green. They loaded them this morning, brought them in off the grass, no grain. So really nice cattle. Next week, I've got my barbecue sale, and I've got about 2,000 cattle lined up for that. A lot of loads, a lot of good cattle. I've got a lot of pairs and breds on that sale, actually. We're going to sell them at 11 o'clock. And if you would have any questions about them, you can either contact me or Dennis Hendricks. And Dennis has all the information on those cattle if you're interested in buying any cow-calf pairs. So, but as of today, we're going to start at 10 o'clock today like we always do and like we always will. And got a really nice lineup today, and I'd say I'll have you out of there by 2 o'clock today.
6: All right. Well, Jim, sounds like a good day for us. We encourage folks to stop on in at Marysville Livestock. You have yourself a good day now, all right?
8: Thank you, David.
6: 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We'll visit with you again next Thursday at the same time.
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6: You must be 19 years of age or older to play, and if you've won something from us in the last 30 days, please do not call. 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We'll see once. All right, question for the morning is, according to latest numbers and such, Americans spend $100 billion on this activity every year. What activity is it? It includes their travel expenses and the equipment that they use. Americans spend $100 billion on this activity every year. What is it? What do you think? 402-228-5924. What hobby, what activity are we talking about? Americans spend $100 billion a year on doing this hobby, this activity. It includes their expenses for travel, their expenses for the equipment that they use. What is it for the Runza coupon? Hi, good morning, KWBE. What's your guess?
12: Bird watching.
6: You got it right. Did you Google that?
12: Yes.
6: Who's this calling?
12: Lavelle Dickey from DeWitt.
6: All right, stop on in. I got a Runza here for you, a Runza coupon that it is. Stop on in, pick it up, and enjoy it, and have yourself a great day.
12: Thank you, Dave. You also.
6: All right, thanks. Yeah, bird watching. Okay, so there you go. That's how we do it. All righty. That's a lot of money. That's a lot of money. $100 billion. Okay, let's go ahead and move along and check our calendar now for the morning. Our community calendar courtesy of Clayball Pharmacy.
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6: A reminder that tomorrow night, the Beatrice Touchdown Club is inviting you to their annual Football Boosters Banquet. 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
6: Also on our calendar, the Beatrice Area Singles and Couples Dance is coming up this Sunday, August 2nd. 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That is a check here on a few items on our community calendar on KWBE. If your group or organization has an event coming up, let us know about it. We'll add it to the calendar. We're coming up on 8 o'clock. News is on the way here at 8 o'clock here from ABC. Hey, we're going to be at the Farmers Market tonight with our jackpot drop. Come on out. We're going to be there in the parking lot at Centenary United Methodist Church. We'll be there only for a half hour. We're not going to be there for the whole market. We're going to be there for a half hour from 4 to 4:30. So make sure you're there, drop the chip, and see if you win. Could win maybe a t-shirt, maybe a lottery ticket, maybe a deck of cards, maybe some cash. Yeah, maybe you'll get one of those envelopes full of cash. It's tonight, Farmers Market. Hope to see you there. Again, that'll be from 4 to 4:30. ABC News on the way next here on KWBE.

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2: ABC News, I'm Sherry Preston. Attacks from both sides in the Middle East with the U.S. striking Iranian targets and Iran hitting back. ABC News senior political correspondent Rachel Scott is at the White House.
3: The U.S. launching retaliatory strikes against Iran. The Pentagon calling it a powerful response after the regime targeted American forces in the region.
4: We're going to be hitting them very hard because it's our turn to hit them. They know it's coming. They're asking us not to do it.
3: The war only escalating across the Middle East. Two ships, one owned by the U.S., were hit in an apparent drone strike off Egypt's coast.
2: Jordan this morning says it shot down five Iranian missiles. One apparently got through in Kuwait, hitting a building, killing one person. Oil prices have dropped a bit. Brent crude now trading at just under $90 a barrel. Wall Street is looking to rebound after yesterday's huge sell-off following the Dow's worst day in more than a year. Stock futures are pointing to a higher opening this morning at the bell. This is ABC News. With just weeks until the fall semester begins, hundreds of prospective students at Howard University remain in limbo. The school says it unenrolled more than 500 freshmen who missed tuition and financial aid deadlines last week. Many of the incoming students say they never received notifications of the critical July 10th deadline until it had already passed. However, interim Howard president Dr. Wayne Frederick says,
5: I can imagine the enormous pressure it puts everyone under. The reality is, though, over 2,200 students and families did exactly what we expected them to do and followed the policies and procedures and met the deadline, which means that I feel that our communication was pretty comprehensive.
2: A public library in coastal Australia has had a book returned 150 years late. A man recently found it during home renovations. If they had charged the fine, which they won't, it would have been more than $19,000. Sherry Preston, ABC News.
6: 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I've been surfing here since I was a kid. Now, seeing my grandson out on the water, it means everything to me. 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
1: The forecast for the KWBE listening area, temperatures for the afternoon in the upper 80s to around 90 degrees. Then for tonight, we'll drop to an overnight low of 70. Got an 80% chance of rain tonight. Could see anywhere from a quarter to a half an inch of rainfall. For Friday, partly sunny and breezy. Your high temperature tomorrow around 84.
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0: Phil Collins, Take Me Home on KWBE. 75 degrees, our temperature forecast for the day, calling for partly sunny skies, a high of 89. Low tonight, dropping down to 70 with an 80% chance for some showers. Might even see a thunderstorm tonight. Then tomorrow, partly sunny, breezy. We'll close out the week with a high of 84. Weekend weather, temperatures in the mid-80s on Saturday, upper 80s on Sunday. It's 75 here at KWBE. 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
2: 831 at KWBE, and it is time for us to put the spotlight on Gage County government today as we welcome in from the Gage County Board of Supervisors our Chairman Eric Thiemann. Good Thursday morning, sir.
3: Good morning. A little moisture out there.
2: A little moisture. Got a little moisture yesterday, but it was really hot earlier this week, and it's been kind of interesting, the weather here.
3: It's tough on the body, good for the corn, and the crops are growing. Yeah. I say we need that, definitely, but our whole community really does hinge on agriculture, and it's great to see crops coming in and doing well.
2: Absolutely, and I'll tell you what, yeah, anytime you can get a rain sometime late July into August, boy, we'll take it, you know.
3: We will, but I don't expect it. We were kind of expecting some arid climate right now, and high humidity, yeah. A lot of rain, but like I say, good for some, not for all, but in the long run, it's good for everybody.
2: There you go. We haven't seen you since before the 4th of July holiday. Did you have a good holiday and everything?
3: Fantastic. Happy birthday, America. It's great to see the country come together and people get excited.
2: I heard a lot of comments on the Gage County Courthouse and how it looked with the lights and the flowers and the colors and everything.
3: That was fantastic. Also, the Rotary and KWBE and CNC Fireworks, they put on a fantastic show. I wanted to thank everyone for that. A lot of good comments over the 4th, a lot of celebration, family, friends getting together and celebrating our country. It's really great to see.
2: Now we get to what? I guess the next holiday would be Labor Day coming up in about a month or so.
3: Unless there's some of the fake ones in between. There's you know, people love to have some holidays even when they don't maybe appear on the calendar.
2: You got a birthday this next coming month, and we'll take that day off.
3: I don't.
2: No, well, okay, all right.
3: I always say my birthday is mid-September, and Oktoberfest starts about then, so I always say that's for me.
2: Okay, all righty. Well, we welcome Eric in this morning. We'll talk a little bit about what's happening these days with Gage County, and if you have a question, feel free to text that question into us at 402-228-5924. We can pass that along during the program this morning. You recently had a Gage County Board meeting. Basically, not too much on the agenda, but it did give some area residents an opportunity to talk a little bit about possible data centers and such. So let's just kind of talk about that topic, because that has been a topic of discussion for you, for members of the board, and for the general public. You've been hearing a lot about data centers lately, haven't you?
3: We have. That's kind of a hot button across the country. The good thing is, with the hot button, there's a lot of information nationwide coming out. The bad thing is, this is new for some reason to a lot of people, and it's like it's caught them off guard. It's the new thing on social media. As we learn about this, there are outside agencies pushing in a lot of information, both good and bad. I guess as a board member, it'd be really easy for me to tell, and this is a bad thing. Any politician, if you're in Washington, if you're at the state, if you're local here, like city or county, what people want you to do is agree with them when they come in and nod your head and say, yeah, you're right. And just say, yep, I'm going to do that. That is the most disingenuous thing that any of us could do. If people think that we're doing a poor job because we don't agree with them, I think we really need to sit down and talk with them more, because I have no opinion one way or another. I saw there was some post. I try not to read them because most of them are so ridiculous. It's not, you know, even worth the electricity it takes to turn the screen on. But there are things saying, well, Thiemann's trying to push this through or trying to push that through. Not the case at all. I don't have an opinion one way or another on them. What I do have is the want to read and find out actual information. So instead of just going along with everything and saying, let's put a freeze on this, these are bad, or let's push them through, these are good, I've been talking to the actual players involved, not just the developer, not just the protesters, but the actual people that will regulate these things. We have no control over water regulation. That's one of the major concerns. That's my major concern with these. And I think that'll be what probably makes the decision for us on this. Not the county, not anyone else, but the actual water regulators, which would be the NRD. Yesterday, I talked to the Nemaha NRD. They're the ones that control that area of, although there is not a project at all, there are ground with options purchased. Mm-hmm. Not ground that's purchased, but options that are purchased really early. I talked to the NRD. They're working on things specifically oriented towards data centers. So if anyone wants to look at water, which Gage County does not control whatsoever, if anyone wants to look at the water usage, they are having a meeting the second Thursday of August. I probably gave that wrong, but it's the second week of August, the Nemaha NRD will meet. They're looking at having a public hearing on their new data center water regulations. So there will be some water-specific things dealt with by the Nemaha NRD. I visited with them also about conditions in that area. Just, you know, my concern really comes down to our most precious resource, other than people, which is water. And although that's a good area for water, sustainability can be a problem. So there are going to be a lot of different regulations towards data centers, or I shouldn't say different. There will be additional regulations for water usage from data centers. And it's not towards this project, because as I talked to both Nemaha and the NDEE, there have been no permits. There have been no requests. Those things would come in long before it would come to Gage County, but those have not been touched on. So there is no project. There are just options. But if anyone is actually concerned about water, Nemaha NRD meeting, that would be the one to go to discuss how does that actually look moving forward with data centers and other projects. Air quality, air discharge, water runoff, water discharge from the plants. I've heard there's closed loop systems and they dump the water out into creeks and this and that. Sorry, no. That's not the way any of these plants work, whether it's a local plant, a rural plant. All that runoff and discharge is regulated by the state. They have to take tests. The air going out of Hallam, that is tested continually, and those meet federal standards of the EPA as well as the state. A new data center would be the same way. The county does not regulate that. Those stipulations are so strict compared to anything that we could impose. It's unbelievable. But I don't know why exactly, other than the propaganda that's being put out on social media. This is such a hot button everywhere. But we're going to continue to review it. As people come in, I'm going to listen to anyone that comes in and talks to us. But I would hope they would not only want us to do research, but they would expect us to be going out and doing additional research on that. I mean no disrespect when I don't just jump on a bandwagon and say, oh, you're here, and it's easy for me to get you excited and get you to say, I'm going to support you in the next election. That's not my job to try to just get you excited and agree with you. It's my job to actually decipher facts, go through things, whether it's a school board, as you and I were talking, county, city, state, and hopefully federal. Instead of giving you lip service and just agreeing with you, I would hope that all of the citizens would hold our feet to the fire and say, do actual research, find out actual facts, and move forward. Doesn't mean that we support it. Doesn't mean that we're against any project. It's just, I think we really have to dig in and do our homework, and we're years ahead of anything happening right now. You know, one of the first things, like I say, number one, NRD is looking at water regulations. If you're concerned about water, talk to the agency involved. Second, I believe it's second Thursday, August, but it'll be coming up within the next couple weeks. They have new regulations that they're proposing. There'll be a public hearing, and they plan to vote that same day. On our side of things, I'm going to make a recommendation to the board. I don't know that we even need a public hearing right now. People want a public hearing. They want to come in and talk. That takes more time. So say we have a public hearing, we advertise it, public hearing. People say, hey, we're concerned about data centers. We hear you. We know that. We are too. I don't know how they'll go over, but my anticipation right now, instead of wasting the time to have a public hearing where we wait weeks and weeks, we advertise for it. After we have that public hearing, we wait weeks longer, we vote, and then we make a recommendation. I'm going to ask the board to say, hey, we've got concern here. Let's make a recommendation now. We're going to say, these are the items, and I have a list that I've given to the clerk already. These are the items that I heard from P&Z people that came in, or public hearing at P&Z, people came in, were concerned about these. These are additional items that I'm concerned about, water, you know, including water usage, water runoff, discharge, power usage. Let's send those back to P&Z and say, these are specific items we want you to look at. And we don't want you to wait 2 years, you know, or a year and a half. Mm-hmm. We want you to look at them now and get a timeline where instead of waiting forever, we start getting some of these things on the books right away. Even though there's no project, and I don't want to overregulate things, I lean fairly conservative where I want government to do as little stuff to get in the way of business or people investing. We do want to take care of our resources, and we do want to say, hey, who's regulating this? Is it being checked? I think that's the most responsible thing to do, and it's also quicker. Instead of waiting and lagging forever, we can get the ball rolling to where we're not behind the eight ball saying, you know, we're just going to ban something. It's something that's not here. It's something that we don't even know if we ban it. If it holds up in court, we're fairly sure it doesn't. Let's do something that we think is legitimate and we can have the court stand behind us on.
2: Do you fear that some folks from the public, though, might say, well, you're not going to have a hearing. You're not giving me a chance to voice my thought or my opinion. You don't want to hear from me. You won't let me speak. Do you fear that you might hear that?
3: You know, we haven't pulled a public comment off of our agenda, and I have no intention to. Yeah. We want people to still come in, and the public comment isn't for discussion.
2: Right.
3: But we're a public hearing. We can have some discussion back and forth. A lot of times that's more reactive. I still encourage people to talk to us on a regular basis. When you're in a meeting, you see just a very minute percentage of the time that we're actually talking to people and working on things. And on top of that, a lot of people, when they come in, our seats are up higher. We've intentionally kept ours lower instead of raising them even more. But a lot of times you come into a board, you sit down, instead of being eye to eye, you're looking up at this group of incredibly intelligent elected people, which may or may not be the case as you're trying to plead your case, you know, and I'm on the other side of it too. Yeah. We want to have an actual discussion. We don't want intimidation between our board and the public. We're neighbors. We are not some overzealous board that thinks we're super important. We're your neighbors. We're people that go to work with you every day, see you at the coffee shop. We're local people. We're not something special. We want that conversation. So a lot of people don't want to have that conversation in a board setting, or they're intimidated. Come talk to us still. We're accessible for the most part. If you want your voice on the record, if that's what's important to you is to get out there and talk at a meeting, that's okay too. We can talk in a meeting as well. I don't know. Maybe it all depends on what the board thinks. I'm one vote out of them. Instead of waiting for that, we've already had that public hearing. People have to come in, take time off of work, inconvenience themselves. They can do that in the evening, talking to us on the phone without missing work and stuff. And we can still get the ball rolling towards the direction they want, where we're checking on all these things. But I'd really like to get the information out there. What are you concerned about? Is it water? Is it electromagnetic flux from high power users there? Is it gas usage? Is it discharge from cooling towers with the chemicals that are used in there to stabilize the water and keep things emulsified? What is your concern exactly? But most of these have been repeated and they've already been brought out. Seldom do we get new information or new folks between P&Z and our board. Instead of waiting 6 weeks, I mean, actually by the time we would advertise, even if we had advertised weeks ago, we'd be looking at 6 weeks, mm-hmm. 8 weeks before the board would take a vote. If people want us to wait another couple months, we can. I've been asked multiple times by people, are you dragging this out? And it's like, well, there's nothing there yet other than research right now. But it would be quicker for us to say, we're just going to make a list here. It's not limited to those items, but here's what we want you to look at. These are the concerns we've heard.
2: Prior, before we went on the air, you and I were just kind of chatting. We brought up the wind turbine topic. That also was very, very a hot discussion there for a while. Compare that to this. Are you hearing a lot more about this than back in those years? Or
3: I'm seeing more on social media and federally on this right now.
2: Okay.
3: Wind turbines were across the country already, and there was a lot of information from both sides on them. Ironically, paid lobbyists and the not just paid lobbyists, but if you're doing a study for me, I hire you. Let's take cigarettes, for example. Years ago, ironically, the experts hired by the cigarette companies thought that cigarettes weren't all that bad for you. Turns out they were wrong. The folks on the other side, on the healthy lungs or anti-cancer or whatever, as they're doing the studies, those folks show different information. They're opposing views. It doesn't matter what issue it is, wind turbines, data centers. You have to take the information from both sides as well as your own information and research you do and try to decipher what's real, what's not. The wind turbines, we had the most outlandish things that could be caused by wind turbines. Some things were real. A lot of it was opinion. People didn't like them. Some of it was... Well, this was subsidized, and people hated that. Some of it was, this is disturbing my farm ground. I don't want to do it. I don't want it in the area. There were all kinds of reasons. And then the other folks, well, we need green energy. This is renewable. Both sides have their points. You just have to decipher what's real, what's factual, and how does this fit into our area? I'm not afraid of a data center. But we have to look at the effects, the unintended consequences. We can measure some things. There's other things we can't. So we have to very quietly and I guess quickly look through things. Although we're years in advance of anything, that's when you'd rather do that research. Wind turbines just didn't fit in some of the areas here. Mm-hmm. That's okay. I wasn't pro or against either one.
2: Yeah.
3: I want to look at things, and I hope the public wants us to look at things very objectively, rationally, get rid of any emotion, because emotion tends to lead to bad decisions. And I think our board as a whole will do that. We have some emotional folks on there. We have some very objective folks. But I think at the end of the day, we'll look at it objectively. I like researching things and tearing them apart and trying to get an objective, well thought out decision on things. That's why I like business. You take the emotion, leave it at the door, sort through things, and hopefully you come up with a very logical answer at the end.
2: Next meeting of the board is what? Next Wednesday then, right?
3: We'll have a committee meeting Monday, and then another board meeting on Wednesday.
2: Okay. All righty. We'll take a short break here. We'll come back. We'll have more with Eric Thiemann right after this.
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2: 8:52, we're back on the program here with Eric Thiemann on KWBE. Again, if you have a question in regards to county government, feel free to text that question into us at 402-228-5924. I think the last time when we were chatting, the last time you were here, you were going through the process of the protest on the taxes for folks on their properties. Are you all done with those hearings, or is that all done?
3: Those hearings are done. They wrapped up last week. We've got some real mixed reviews on those. There was a lot of concern that we weren't within equalization from the public, or things weren't equal. We talked to the assessor's office, said, Patty, what can we do? We need to do a new assessment countywide. So she found the highest recommended folks, which were MIPS, to go through rural villages, commercial, and as well as everything in City Beatrice. We kind of broke it all up. And I've been told it's worse than it was. I've been told it's more equal. I'm somewhere in between. I'm still on the fence. It's like the entire intention was to bring things to true equalization. Prices are crazy right now, I realize. I can't say, I'd love to say we got to the end of this and I feel like we're at a good spot. I hope we're at a better spot than we were, but there's still a lot of work to do there to get things actually equalized. All I can say is we'll continue to try to move forward with that. All the intention is to bring things to equalization, and some things are better. Some things are still out of whack, and between Turk and the Board of Equalization, I hope we keep getting things closer.
2: Overall, do you recall just how many individuals came before you?
3: There weren't that many when you consider the number of parcels or the number of protests. There were somewhere around 800 protests. I'm not sure how many people actually came in and visited, but I do thank them for coming in. Hopefully some things were resolved. Others were not. And just like the last issue we talked about, if a group agrees with you, generally you think they did a great job. If they don't, they may, in your opinion, may not have done a good job. Hopefully we were impartial and got to a good point where we fixed a lot of these, but it's a very fluid process. It's never a cut and dry black and white. So all we can do is keep trying to move towards that.
2: Okay. We did get a question here for you in regards to the tire amnesty that's going on right now. Where did all the tires in the semi side dumps come from? You have any idea?
3: Well, they came from all over the place. They may be asking, one of our companies hauled some side dump loads of tires in this morning. Those came from our yard. There were some the last tire amnesty that we hauled in, they were from a cleanup in a tree line. Evidently, tires had been dumped there for years.
2: Yeah.
3: They were actually cleaned up out of that tree line. I heard from Mark Pethod this morning, there was someone there at 2 o'clock this morning already.
2: No kidding.
3: So people start lining up right away. I think we sent some trucks down at somewhere around 7 o'clock, 7 o'clock. But tires come from all over. Yeah. These are for within county though. So hopefully it's within the borders of Gage County. Keep Beatrice Beautiful's done a great job there. We really appreciate that. I was talking to Mark Pethod just really briefly this morning, and I said, this is one of the best things you guys do, getting those tires cleaned up, keeps them out of the landfill, keeps them out of ditches. It's just a great thing for the entire area.
2: It is a great service. I know this morning, I was seeing a couple trailers going down the street here in front of the radio station, pretty well filled up with tires. It is a great, great benefit for everybody.
3: Much better going where they're taken care of than going into ditches and ponds and everything else.
2: Absolutely. Before we run out of time here, Eric, in our final few minutes, let's talk a little bit about road work across the county. How's things going as far as any road projects and such that we need to know about?
3: Well, we've got culvert projects going on, boxes going in. I talked to Larry Groenewald a few weeks ago. He said he had talked to me about a bridge years ago. It gets knocked out every year. It was being repaired again already this year. That's up for bridge match this next time around. And I let him know that I told the highway department, go ahead and push that forward. Let's get that done regardless of whether we get the bridge match money or not. We've got a lot of the low-hanging fruit, the small bridges knocked out. So some of those bridges you see us doing are going to be slower and more expensive, but it's because we've been aggressively getting rid of the little ones. So now it becomes which one is causing the most repair, which one's not load rated. And like that bridge we talked about, I think it's an 8-mile detour around it when it goes out. So inconveniences, grant money coming in, three bridges over on the Claytonia DeWitt Blacktop. That'll be a nice one. That blacktop will be replaced with concrete. And then in the nearer future, hopefully in 2027, we'll see the Adams Bypass as well as possibly Hickory Road extending out from 89th to that 103 spur. So we're going to see a lot of road work going on. I also hope we see Christ Lutheran and the Odell Blacktop mill and overlays in the 2027 calendar year. But a lot of big projects, the ones you see more, but the little projects, the small bridge replacements, the culvert projects, those keep going on behind the scenes too.
2: You were mentioning the grant money. How easy is it to get that grant money? Is that pretty competitive for you?
3: That's competitive, but I've seen the aftermath. Once you're awarded, I think it's more difficult to actually receive the money than be awarded the money. You know, you're looking at, just like anything in government, it's slow and inefficient. So you're looking at months. And when I say months, not 3-4 months, 12, 24, 36
2: really?
3: Months to actually get some of these things to fruition. Once they say, hey, we're going to give you these dollars, but you need to do all these things. And then once we're in the process, even the reporting on it will take an enormous amount of time. So we've partnered up with Merchant McIntyre. They'll continue to help us get some grants. Ms. Haxby has gotten, I think she's been awarded 2 federal grants through Fisher and Smith's offices. And then we'll use SEN to help administer some of these as well as some other local people.
2: All right. We're out of time.
3: Hey, I know this one was dry today, Dave, but everything we talked about is important.
2: You're never dry. Come on.
3: Appreciate the people being involved. If you're concerned about water on these data centers or where the optioned ground is specifically, keep in mind there isn't a project, but there is optioned ground. If you want to get involved and be involved in the discussion on water, it will not be at the county level, but we're happy to hear that also. But please talk to your local NRD, which is the Nemaha NRD, not the one in Beatrice.
2: Not the Lower Big Blue.
3: This is governed by the Tecumseh Nemaha NRD. Meeting will be in mid-August. So please attend if you're interested. They have a set of regulations aimed specifically at data centers. Stretching you out on time here. Also, just one more touch. Governor Pillen, if you want to look into that, he just issued an edict or a resolution, I believe. It touches on data centers. It pulls away grant money or state funding or state incentive. The Imagine Nebraska Act cannot apply to data centers. He put the ratepayer protection plan in. It protects Nebraska residents from paying more money for data centers pulling power. So it protects the consumer there. That's part of that resolution. And there's also a water protection piece to that resolution. Governor Pillen's big on, if someone's going to come in, we're not going to buy you to come in. You're going to be a giver, not a taker when it comes to investing here. So I think there's a lot of responsible steps. So I'm trying to quell some of the fear that's out there. This is not sneaking up on anyone. This is going to be well thought out, and there are going to be a lot of protections in place. Don't think because you don't hear a Facebook story from us or an Instagram or a TikTok. The work's going on and the research is happening. We just aren't as good at spreading it as some of the other people are. And as you run into us and talk to us, don't be afraid to ask. We're on the clock all day long, so you don't have to talk to us at the board meeting. Not to be more boring on that, some of this research is dry, but the work's being done behind the scenes.
2: Okay. Hey, thanks for your time. Do appreciate it.
3: Thanks a lot, Dave.
2: And we'll meeting again next Wednesday, your next Board of Supervisors meeting on Wednesday, and we'll see you later in August then. So
3: fantastic.
2: Thanks. All right. Have a great day.
3: You too.
2: This is KWBE Beatrice.
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2: The forecast for the KEWBE listening area. Temperatures for your Thursday reaching up to the upper 80s to around 90 degrees. Overnight lows tonight dropping down to about 70 with a good chance of rain, about a 70% chance for some showers and thunderstorms, mainly before 3 a.m. For Friday, we're looking at partly sunny skies, breezy conditions, the high of 84. Weekend outlook, lots of sunshine. Temperatures both days on Saturday and Sunday in the mid to upper 80s.
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Michael Jackson on KWBE, and before that, Fleetwood Mac to get the music rolling here in our 9 o'clock hour. I got music on the way from Bryan Adams, the Eagles, and the Rolling Stones all coming up this hour. A good Thursday from KWBE. Temperatures for the afternoon should get up to about 89. We'll talk more about the weather coming up shortly.

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0: Everything I do it for you. Brian Adams on KWBE. Temperatures for the afternoon reaching up to around 89 degrees. Winds out of the south-southeast at around 10 to 15 miles per hour. At times gusting up to 20. 80% chance of rain while we're sleeping tonight. Could see anywhere from a quarter to a half an inch of rainfall. Overnight lows dropping down to about 70. Tomorrow, partly sunny and breezy. 84 for the high. Weekend outlook, this is looking really nice. Both Saturday and Sunday, sunny skies. Temperatures on Saturday around 84. Sunday around 87 for the high.
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2: Cash hogs are expected to open unchanged to lower on Thursday. I'm John Perkins with a Brownfield market update. Cash hog trade is called steady to a dollar lower today. Packer demand's been pretty good this week, but if consumer demand's going to continue to soften, packer demand is probably going to go right along with it. The pork carcass cutout value is down $2.13 on Wednesday afternoon to $101.98. The estimated hog slaughter yesterday was 471,000 head. That's down 8,000 on the week, but up 420 on the year. Box beef continued its decline, with choice down another 243 at 363.43, and select beef $1.11 lower at 342.41. In Chicago this morning, August soybeans are up 3 1/4. September corn's 0.25 higher. September wheat is up 15. For corn and soybeans, a lot of this just seems to be finding support near the recent lows. Forecasts for the first half of August do look favorable in many key U.S. growing areas, but the second half outlook's a little bit more questionable. Given the relative stages of development, that's a bigger deal for soybeans than it is for corn right now. New crop export sales for both corn and soybeans last week were pretty solid, according to USDA, and China bought more new crop this morning. As for wheat, the trade continues to monitor Black Sea exports and a potential for bump in U.S. sales. Did not see that this week. And stateside, the trade's also watching U.S. spring and winter wheat harvest activity. Live cattle are up. Feeders are mostly higher as they wait for the rest of the week's direct business. A lot of the support's technical. August lives up $1.07 at $228.97. October 70 higher, $224.80. September feeders are now down 12 at $338.47. And hogs are down on yesterday's drop in pork and another round of technical liquidation, with August 142 lower at 99.25 and October down 227 at 83.42. John Perkins, Brownfield.
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0: The Rolling Stones, Brown Sugar, on KWBE. Well, if you got a birthday today, you're celebrating birthdays with people such as actress Hilary Swank. She's 52 today. Jamie Presley is 49. Olympic and World Cup hero Hope Solo, 45 today. Also on the celebrity birthday list for the day, Frank Stallone, Sylvester Stallone's brother, 76. Arnold Schwarzenegger turning 79 today. Paul Anka is turning 85. So got quite a few celebrity birthdays. Again, if you're celebrating, happy birthday to you.
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2: Soybeans and corn are up, cattle are mixed, hogs are down. I'm John Perkins with a Brownfield Market Update. 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Soybeans are modestly higher. China bought more new crop U.S. soybeans this morning, and last week's new crop sales were solid. Forecasts for the first half of August look favorable, but the second half outlook is questionable. August beans are up 1 1/4 at 11.79 1/4. September's 3/4 higher at 11.76 3/4. Even if there's a gain today, there's going to be have to be some pretty strong gains to end up the week to avoid a weekly loss. August bean meal's down $1.20 at $3.14.10. August bean oil's 44 lower at $68.73. Corn's higher. New crop corn export sales are up on the week, primarily in unknown destinations in Mexico. Corn's also keeping an eye on U.S. development weather into early August. September's up 2 at 4.51. December's 2 higher at 4.73 3/4. And wheat's in the lead again today. The trade continues to monitor Black Sea exports and the potential for a bump in U.S. sales. September Chicago's 15.5 higher at 6.76 1/4. Oversold, and with the new marketing year starting Saturday, December cotton's up 144 at 80.97. September rice is up 21 at 13.72. Live cattle are higher and feeders are mixed as traders wait for the rest of the week's direct business. August live's up 87 at 228.77. October's 45 higher at 224.42. September feeders are down $1.12 at 337.52. And hogs are pressured by the recent start of a lower trend in pork, along with technical liquidation. August lean is down 185 at 98.82. October's down 280 at 82.90. And after some decent gains in the overnight business, crude oil's turned weak. John Perkins, Brownfield.
0: 9 minutes before 10 o'clock at KWBE from the KWBE News Center. First responders have responded to an accident this morning south of SCC. As we have more on that, Doug Kennedy on the scene. Doug?
3: Well, Dave, this is the third very serious accident we've had in this region in just the last couple or 3 days. The accident, this one happened about a mile south of the intersection where you turn off to go to Hidden Acres Golf Course on U.S. Highway 136, about another half mile south of there. It was a collision between, it looks like an SUV that's overturned off the east side of the highway, and a semi-trailer truck that has separated from its tanker, believed to possibly, at least according to the emergency management, could have been hauling anhydrous ammonia. No leak that we know of at this point. Personnel are in the vicinity of the truck working this accident right now. Traffic is being diverted around the scene on the north part of the intersection from the turn off to Hidden Acres Golf Course. You won't be able to go any farther south from there if you happen to be headed south. And then traffic is being diverted from U.S. 136 on the south side of the accident to the highway spur that goes by the Minneapolis landfill. So those are kind of the break-off points for traffic. That entire stretch of U.S. 136 has been closed off.
0: All right. Thank you, Doug.
3: You bet.
0: 78 degrees, so if you are traveling in that area, please keep that in mind. 78 is our temp. The forecast for the day, calling for that high around 89. Temperatures on Friday, going to be up to around 84. We'll stay in those 80s for the weekend.

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1: ABC News, I'm Sherry Preston. The United States and Iran firing barrages of missiles at one another as hopes for a quick resolution to the war dim.
2: Sources say the president initially held off on a massive attack to pursue diplomatic talks, repeatedly claiming Iran wanted to make a deal. But all of that was upended when Iran launched an attempted surprise attack on U.S. forces based in Jordan.
1: ABC's Rachel Scott. A new estimate from Moody's Analytics shows a typical American household has spent an extra $672 in gas, diesel, home heating, and jet fuel expenses since the start of the Iran war. Last month, the Fed's preferred gauge on inflation, the personal consumption expenditure, shows a 3.7% jump in prices year over year. The U.S. economy expanding at a sluggish 1.5% pace from April through June. France giving the go-ahead for 84,000 evacuees forced out of their homes from a monster wildfire to return. This is ABC News.
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6: 3 minutes after 10 o'clock, 10:03, KWBE. Again, if you are traveling this morning and heading south of Beatrice, south of the college, you're going to need to be careful as far as routing-wise. An accident there. Doug Kennedy on the scene. Doug?
7: Yeah, traffic has been routed around U.S. Highway 136, mainly to the west, but also east as well, from about the intersection where you turn off to go to Hidden Acres Golf Course to the intersection where the curve starts and the highway goes more to the east, into an east-west alignment. There's been a two-vehicle accident, a very serious accident. We're not sure the status of those involved in that medically, but I know a medical helicopter landed on the highway about 20-30 minutes ago and is waiting on the highway just north of the accident scene. The collision between an SUV, a gray SUV, and a semi-trailer tanker truck, the tanker itself, which is believed, at least from emergency management, be hauling anhydrous ammonia, was separated from the tractor cab itself. Was off the highway, partly on the highway and partly off the west side of the highway, still upright, but off the highway and separated from the truck. Major damage to the front of the semi-trailer truck. Now, as we're standing here, the medical helicopter might be able to hear in the background is just starting to take off from the highway. That was sent down about 20 minutes, half hour ago. It's kind of flying overhead right now. We'll wait till it clears here. And at least two ambulances on the scene. One left a while ago. In fact, there were three on the scene, I believe, from Beatrice Fire and Rescue. Beatrice Rural Fire has been on scene, as well as H. County Sheriff's Officers. I believe the State Patrol is helping out, too. We had an initial report that from one of the vehicles, one of the passengers, the occupants may have been ejected from the vehicle. The gray SUV is on its top off the east side of the highway, not far from the intersection that's being blocked. And we're not sure the status of the occupants of that vehicle at this time. Officials are putting down some drying agent on the highway for quite some distance to take care of what was spilled in this collision. Don't know the identities of any of those involved, nor if anybody may have lost their lives in this accident or the extent of injuries, but this is still a very involved scene here with, I'd guess, at anywhere from upwards of 30 to 40 personnel on scene. So if you're traveling to Beatrice from the south on US 136 or coming from the north out of Beatrice, you won't be able to use this stretch of the highway for quite some time. You'll have to detour around, or maybe better yet, if you're coming through Beatrice to go west and south, you might try going south of Beatrice and hitting the highway spur, taking that route instead. This will be a scene where there will be a lot of emergency traffic, a lot of vehicles on scene for quite some time. We'll get you more details as we find them. This is the third serious accident that has taken place. Just the past few days, there was a fatality accident north of Beatrice near U.S. 77 and Highway 41 just yesterday. It was a serious accident near Steel City as well, where two people were killed. Just as bad as the time stretch of accidents that have happened in this area. Dave?
6: Okay. Thanks, Doug, for the update. We encourage folks again, if you are traveling that area, to pick a different route at this time. 78 degrees, our temperature at KWBE. Your high today going to reach up to around about 89. And then for tomorrow, temperatures around 84.

0: crazy story in the news today. A 71-year-old grandma saved a drowning man after she learned how to swim after retirement. 71 years old, dives into a pool, saves a guy that was drowning. It's not Aquaman. Well, maybe it is. Aqua Woman with a church casserole or something. Here's Poison on KWBE.
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6: Chance for scattered showers throughout the day. Highs reach the upper 80s. It'll stay pretty humid out there. Tonight brings a better rain chance, about an 80% chance of rain. Showers likely after midnight. Overnight lows will fall to the upper 60s. Tomorrow you're going to see a noticeable change. Cooler temperatures as a cold front moves in, bringing with it northwest wind gusts up to 30 miles an hour. Highs in the low 80s. Saturday looks sunny and pleasant, highs low 80s, and Sunday sunny and warm, back up to the mid 80s.
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0: 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We're going to be popping up at the Beatrice Farmers Market in the parking lot of the United Methodist Church. 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
1: ABC News, I'm Sherry Preston. The United States and Iran firing barrages of missiles at one another as hopes for a quick resolution to the war dim.
2: Sources say the president initially held off on a massive attack to pursue diplomatic talks, repeatedly claiming Iran wanted to make a deal. But all of that was upended when Iran launched an attempted surprise attack on U.S. forces based in Jordan.
1: ABC's Rachel Scott. A new estimate from Moody's Analytics shows a typical American household has spent an extra $672 in gas, diesel, home heating, and jet fuel expenses since the start of the Iran war. Last month, the Fed's preferred gauge on inflation, the personal consumption expenditure, shows a 3.7% jump in prices year over year. The U.S. economy expanding at a sluggish 1.5% pace from April through June. France giving the go-ahead for 84,000 evacuees forced out of their homes from a monster wildfire to return. This is ABC News.
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0: To hear more, visit dan.democrat. 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
1: A chance of rain today with temperatures reaching up to around 89 for the high. We'll have winds out of the south-southeast at about 10 to 15 miles per hour, at times gusting up to around 20. Tonight, an 80% chance for some showers, the overnight low 70. Partly sunny and breezy on Friday with temperatures around 84. Winds tomorrow out of the north-northwest at 15 to 20 miles per hour, at times gusting up to 30.
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Jackson Brown there, KWBE. I saw that the Kansas City Chiefs unveiled drawings of their new stadium. It's pretty cool. Just go check it out if you haven't seen it yet. It will also offer a whole new way of watching Taylor Swift watch the game. Phil Collins now on KWBE.

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2: Hogs are lower, soybeans, cattle, and corn are all trading some degree of mixed. I'm John Perkins with a Brownfield Market Update. 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Soybeans are mostly lower, corn is mostly higher, both basically just consolidating. August beans are down 1 at 1177. September's 1 lower at 1174¾. September corn's a quarter lower at 448¾. December's a quarter higher at 472. Live cattle are up. Feeders are mostly higher. 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October live's up 205 at 226.02. September feeders are 90 higher at 339.55. And with technical liquidation, August hogs are down 205 at 98.62. October's 262 lower at 83.05. Brownfield.
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0: Chance for scattered showers throughout the day. Highs reach the upper 80s. It'll stay pretty humid out there. Tonight brings a better rain chance, about an 80% chance of rain. Showers likely after midnight. Overnight lows will fall to the upper 60s. Tomorrow you're going to see a noticeable change. Cooler temperatures as a cold front moves in, bringing with it northwest wind gusts up to 30 miles an hour, highs in the low 80s. Saturday looks sunny and pleasant, highs low 80s, and Sunday sunny and warm, back up to the mid 80s.
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1: ABC News, I'm Wayne Cabot. A Washington surprise, President Trump now saying he may pull the nomination of Todd Blanche for Attorney General until the two men blocking the vote in the Senate, John Cornyn and Tom Tillis, are out of office in January. Cornyn lost a primary bid for re-election and tells ABC's Jay O'Brien he remains a no vote because Blanche hasn't fully abandoned the compensation fund that President Trump wants.
2: Well, I like to think that, on matters of principle like this, that my position would be the same, but obviously provides a measure of political freedom.
1: The war is widening. Iran firing missiles for a second straight day into Jordan and into Kuwait, where a strike killed a person. Iran's proxy is suspected of drone attacks on ships off Egypt and into Saudi Arabia. Poland's prime minister says a Russian cruise missile left a giant crater in eastern Poland. The missile apparently was intended to hit a target in Ukraine. This is ABC News. More about the allegations against the actor Jared Leto from ABC's Hannah Battah.
3: Explosive allegations against Jared Leto, who won an Oscar for his role in Dallas Buyers Club. He starred in a string of Hollywood movies, including Tron: Ares and Masters of the Universe. But now he faces new allegations of sexual misconduct from multiple women who spoke to the BBC in the documentary Jared Leto, Hollywood's Dark Secret. ABC News has not independently verified these claims. Four of the women say they were teenagers when they met Leto, who was in his 30s and 40s.
1: He denies the allegations and has not been charged with a crime. There'll soon be a new way to get your food delivered faster from the air. DoorDash has approval from the FAA to begin its own drone delivery service and built its own aircraft. No timeline yet. Public outcry has some communities pulling the plug on automated license plate readers, but despite that, 100,000 plus of these AI cameras are in all 50 states. Wayne Cabot, ABC News.
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0: Get ready to win with a KWBE jackpot drop. This summer, we will be out and about with our prize drop board, giving you a chance to drop a chip from the top and see where it lands for your chance to win great prizes. KWBE, along with Sheer Quality Furniture of Beatrice, the Mechanical Room in Beatrice, and the U-Stop on the east side of Beatrice, will be giving away $1,000 in cash and prizes. Keep listening to find out where we will be with our prize drop board, and get ready to win with a KWBE jackpot drop.
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9: The driver of a tanker truck was killed in a two-vehicle accident north of Beatrice Wednesday afternoon. Patrol spokesman Cody Thomas says the driver of the tanker truck was westbound on Highway 41, approaching a curve to the junction with US 77 around 2:30 Wednesday. The semi-tanker apparently crossed the center line, sideswiping a southbound pickup. The tanker truck went off the south side of Highway 41, overturning in the ditch. The pickup went off the south side, ending up near some pine trees at a nearby farm. Thomas says the driver of the tanker truck died at the scene, while the pickup driver was taken by ambulance to a Lincoln hospital for treatment of minor injuries. Two people are dead after their cars crashed into each other on a Jefferson County highway Tuesday afternoon. It happened minutes before 5 p.m. Tuesday on Highway 8. According to a Wednesday release from the Jefferson County Sheriff's Office, 57-year-old Oscar Ferguson of Beatrice was driving west on the highway, while 32-year-old Ashley Shaughnessy of Marysville was heading east. The two vehicles collided at an intersection just north of the small town of Steel City, and both cars ended up in the westbound lane. Shaughnessy was pronounced dead at the scene, while Ferguson was transported to the hospital in Fairbury and died shortly after. Local police are asking for further information, as there were no witnesses to clarify the cause of the accidents. Residents of three apartments in Nebraska City had to be evacuated just after 1 a.m. Wednesday as fire spread through a 150-year-old house. Dan Swanson has the details.
10: Nebraska City firefighters are calling a 146-year-old house a total loss after an overnight fire that forced evacuations of three apartments. Devin Pollard said she was alerted to the fire by her father-in-law pounding on her apartment door.
11: The flames were coming up on the floor. It was just roaring through when I opened my door to leave. And outside on the back porch, there was this fire going up the side of the house.
10: She and her husband, father, and mother-in-law, an upstairs resident, and a neighbor downstairs escaped unharmed. Seven dogs and two cats also were evacuated.
9: A police department will be receiving a new roof, and a small town in a cell service dead zone will finally be able to connect more consistently. Here's some of my report from Jefferson County. Thanks to a plan proposed by the Jefferson County Planning and Zoning Committee and approved Tuesday by the county board, a new Verizon cell tower will be erected near Endicott within the next year. Verizon says there aren't any other towers within 2 miles of this part of the state, and a new tower should provide firmer coverage within a radius of 5 to 7 miles. The County Highway Department remains optimistic that construction on two major projects will begin soon, though start dates are still far from set in stone. They hope to solicit bids for a shutdown bridge in Steel City around September, and then tackle the eastern half of the PWF Road later in 2026. What is confirmed to be coming soon is a conversion of Highway 136, Fairbury's primary east-to-west corridor, into a three-lane operation plus sidewalks. On a more immediate to-do list, renovating the roof that covers the home of the county's law enforcement and first responders, patching up a roof that causes problems whenever it rains or snows. A Wayne County man is facing a life sentence behind bars after a jury found him guilty Wednesday morning of shooting and killing his father in 2022. NCN's Tyler Murphy tells us more.
12: We, the jury, find the defendant guilty of murder in the first degree.
13: Prosecutors accused Carl Ruskamp of shooting his father, Gerald, as he lay on a couch inside the family's home near the Wayne-Cumming County line on September 7, 2022. During the trial, prosecutors pointed to financial strain as the motive, arguing that Carl Ruskamp's parents told him to figure it out. He deliberately chose to murder his father.
14: Those two things can coexist. You can be diagnosed with schizophrenia and still understand what you're doing and still make a conscious, deliberate decision to kill someone. And unfortunately, that's what happened. That's what we're looking at here.
13: As the verdict was announced, Ruskamp appeared taken back. When the judge asked both parties for final remarks, Ruskamp raised his right hand and said, "You sentenced me to death," despite his attorney's attempt to stop him.
9: And some lighter news to close out today. One new report is ranking Nebraska as the fifth best state in the nation. The latest U.S. News and World Report Best States rankings places Nebraska behind Utah, South Dakota, Minnesota, and North Dakota. The rankings measure all 50 states across 71 metrics in 8 categories, including the economy, healthcare, infrastructure,

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2: Temperatures for the afternoon across the KWBE listening area in the upper 80s. For tonight, 80% chance of rain with that overnight low of 70. Partly sunny, breezy for us on Friday with your high tomorrow around 84. Your weekend weather forecast, Saturday sunny, high around 84. Sunday, look for sunshine and high temperatures around 87.
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4: From the NCN Sports Desk, I'm Jake Bartecki with a sports update. No surprise here, but Nebraska's Andy Jackson, Harper Murray, and Bergen Riley were all AVCA Player of the Year watch list namees on Wednesday. The three Huskers seniors are among 30 players on this year's list. Jackson enters the season off a spectacular junior year where she was named AVCA Middle Blocker of the Year and received first-team All-American honors for the second consecutive season. The senior middle blocker recorded 2.74 kills per set and led the nation with a .467 hitting percentage. Harper Murray was an AVCA All-American and All-Big Ten first-team honoree for the third straight season in 2025. As a junior, Murray led the Huskers with a career-best 3.54 kills per set. And Bergen Riley was named a first-team All-American and selected as the AVCA Setter of the Year, Big Ten Player of the Year, and Setter of the Year last season. The senior became Nebraska's second ever Big Ten Player of the Year and second player in Big Ten history to be named the Big Ten Setter of the Year three times. Well, the Oregon Ducks are considered by many to be a national championship contender when the 2026 college football season kicks off in just over a month with former Husker Dylan Raiola on the roster. Raiola transferred to Oregon after his sophomore season at quarterback for Nebraska, which was cut short due to a leg injury. Shortly after his commitment to Oregon, Ducks quarterback Dante Moore elected to forego the NFL draft and return to Eugene. Moore, a Heisman Trophy candidate, said at Big Ten Media Days in Chicago on Tuesday, he and Raiola have built a strong connection, both on and off the field.
5: As a quarterback, it's always good to pick each other's brains. I've asked him the things he did at Nebraska, some things that he learned there, just to, you know, add to my game. But overall, he's a great dude. We love golfing together. He's a great golfer, but... yeah, we just embrace it. And, of course, it's me being older. I just help him out, make sure that we, you know, we're on the same page with things. And, yeah, he's a great dude.
4: For Ducks head coach Dan Lanning, that's not unusual in the Oregon program, saying building connections is one of his keys to success.
6: All of these guys are competitors. They all want to be the best version of themselves. But, obviously, that relationship, relationships have to be strong in the quarterback room. They have to be strong in the defensive line room. I think that's one of the things we preach. You know, it's a DNA trait for us, connection.
4: The Huskers will meet the media today in Chicago. It'll be head coach Matt Rhule joined by tight end Luke Lindenmeyer, defensive back Andrew Marshall, and offensive lineman Justin Evans. This has been a sports update on KWBE with sports in your home for the Big Orange and the Big Red. I'm Jake Bartecki.
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2: 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Direct cash cattle trade activity has been slow to pick up. Bids have been floated in Nebraska at $235 live and $365 dressed. Asking prices are at $234 to $235 live in the south and $370 dressed in the north. Box beef was lower at midday with light demand for moderate offerings. Choice down 85 cents at $362.58. Select was 54 cents lower at $341.87. At the OKC West Livestock Auction in Oklahoma, feeders and calves were too lightly tested to set a trend, but a mostly lower undertone was noted. However, big steers did sell very well. A few draft of calves were steady. The USDA says demand was moderate to good. Medium and large one feeder steers, 852 to 872 pounds, brought $320 to $330. Medium and large one feeder heifer, 605 to 633 pounds, brought $340 to $354. Cash hogs are lower at midday with moderate negotiated purchases. Processors didn't start the day as aggressive in their procurement efforts. The market's been largely focused on demand, both globally and domestically. It was a strong week for export sales, according to the USDA. Those were up 23% on the week and up 34% from the prior four-week average. Mexico continues to be a solid market. Barrels and gilts at the national daily direct were down $1.13 with a weighted average of $100.52. The Iowa Minnesota had no comparison, but a weighted average of $101.43, and the Western Corn Belt had a weighted average of $100.52. Butcher hog prices at the Midwest cash markets were $2 higher at $66. At Illinois, slaughter sows were steady with moderate demand for moderate offerings at $36 to $48. Barrels and gilts were steady with moderate demand for moderate offerings at $59 to $69. And pork values were higher at midday, up 61 cents at $102.39. Bellies were up sharply. I'm Megan Grebner for Brownfield.
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6: Your forecast for the KWBE listening area. Temperatures for the afternoon in the upper 80s. Winds out of the south-southeast at around 15 miles per hour. Tonight, we got a good chance for some rain, 80% chance, overnight low 70. Tomorrow, partly sunny and breezy, high of 84. Saturday, sunny, high of 84. And Sunday, sunny, high of 87. And that's a look at your weather.
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11: ABC News, I'm Wayne Cabot. A Washington surprise, President Trump now saying he may pull the nomination of Todd Blanch for Attorney General until the two men blocking the vote in the Senate, John Cornyn and Tom Tillis, are out of office in January. Cornyn lost a primary bid for re-election and tells ABC's Jay O'Brien he remains a no vote because Blanch hasn't fully abandoned the compensation fund that President Trump wants.
12: Well, I like to think that, in matters of principle like this, that my position would be the same, but obviously provides a measure of political freedom.
11: The war is widening. Iran firing missiles for a second straight day into Jordan and into Kuwait, where a strike killed a person. Iran's proxy suspected of drone attacks on ships off Egypt and into Saudi Arabia. Poland's prime minister says a Russian cruise missile left a giant crater in eastern Poland. The missile apparently was intended to hit a target in Ukraine. This is ABC News.
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6: From the KWBE News Center, here's a check on headline news on KWBE. A third traffic highway accident this week in southeast Nebraska has killed one person. The accident happened this morning when a sport utility vehicle pulled onto U.S. Highway 136 south of Beatrice into the path of a northbound semi-tanker hauling anhydrous ammonia. Beatrice Fire Captain Jay Beavers.
18: Deputies are going to be here recreating the accident scene just to make sure they're getting all their information straight. But as far as I know at this time, it sounds like vehicle pulled out in front of the semi.
19: The semi itself, was it hauling anhydrous?
18: Yes.
19: Okay.
18: Yep. And actually, that truck and trailer, that container is sealed. There's no leaks there, so there's no hazard for the anhydrous ammonia at this time.
6: A woman in the sport utility vehicle who was ejected from the auto died at the scene of the accident, while a male in the vehicle was taken by medical helicopter for treatment of serious injuries. The driver of the semi-trailer truck was taken by ground ambulance into a hospital with minor injuries. The identities of those involved in the accident have not yet been released at this time. On Wednesday, a tanker truck driver was killed in a collision between his truck and a pickup just south of the east junction of U.S. Highway 136 and Nebraska 41. And before that, two people died in a collision near Steel City in Jefferson County on Tuesday afternoon on Nebraska Highway 8 between Fairbury and Odell. Governor Jim Pillen has directed that flags be flown at half-staff from sunrise to sunset on Monday, August 3rd, in honor of Crete Police Chief Gary Young. Young passed away on Monday, July 27th. The Crete Police Department has announced details of his visitation, funeral service, and procession. Visitation will take place on Monday, August 3rd, beginning at 9 at Ag Hall in Tuxedo Park in Crete. The funeral service to follow at 10. A new report ranks Nebraska as the fifth best state in the nation. The latest U.S. News & World Report Best States rankings places Nebraska behind Utah, South Dakota, Minnesota, and North Dakota. The rankings measure all 50 states across 71 metrics and 8 categories, including the economy, healthcare, infrastructure, public safety, and opportunity.
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21: Soybeans and cattle are higher. Corn's mixed. Hogs are lower. I'm John Perkins with a Brownfield Market Update. Speed wins. That's why Stein is focused on delivering higher-yielding genetics faster than the competition, and why they release more new Enlist E3 lines than any other company. Stein has yield. Soybeans are up modestly today. China bought more new crop U.S. beans ahead of the open, and last week's new crop sales were solid. Forecasts for the first half of August do look favorable, but the second half outlook is kind of questionable. August beans are up 3 1/4 at 11.81 1/4. September's 1 3/4 higher at 11.77 3/4. August bean meal's down a dime at 3.15.20. August bean oil 71 points lower at 68.46. Corn is mixed. Nearbys are up. Nearbys are down. Deferred months are up. New crop corn export sales were above a week ago, primarily to unknown destinations and Mexico. Corn's also keeping an eye on U.S. development weather into early August. September's down 1 1/4 at 4.47 3/4. December's a penny lower at 4.70 3/4. And wheat is higher as the trade continues to monitor Black Sea exports and the potential bump to U.S. sales. Stateside, it's watching spring and winter wheat harvest activity. September, Chicago's up 6 3/4 at 6.67 1/2. September, Kansas City's a dime higher at 7.35 1/2. September, Minneapolis is up 8 at 7.13. 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August live's up 212 at 230.02, and October's 217 higher at 226.15. September feeders are 227 higher at 341.05. and hogs are lower, pressured by technical liquidation. Cash business is mixed. Pork's up at midday. August lean is down 192 at 98.75. October's 257 lower at 83.12. And over in the broader market, crude oil is just above $84 a barrel. John Perkins, Brownfield.
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6: Temperatures for the afternoon across the KWBE listening area in the upper 80s. For tonight, 80% chance for some showers, maybe even a thunderstorm, the overnight low 70. Partly sunny and breezy for us on Friday. Your high tomorrow around 84. Clear on Friday night, lows down to the mid-60s. And for your weekend, we'll be in the mid to upper 80s for both Saturday and Sunday. And that's a look at your weather for the KWBE listening area.
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23: Fake Dan Osborne is a Democrat. Voted for Hillary, that's a

Voices carry till Tuesday on KWBE. Before that, getting us back into our music here during our lunch hour, Kenny Loggins from the motion picture Caddyshack and I'm All Right. Well, good afternoon from KWBE. Hope you're planning on being at the Farmer's Market later on today. We're going to be there with our jackpot drop. That'll be this afternoon. We're going to be there for a half hour from 4 to 4:30. Look us up at the Farmer's Market and see if you can win some cash today. Yeah.

It's one classic hit after another. Good afternoon from KWBE. Here's music from Kim Carnes.

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1: ABC News, I'm Wayne Cabot. Just in the sentence, 15 years for the Georgia dad who gave his son the rifle used to kill two students and two teachers at Appalachia High School in 2024. Colin Gray had faced 80 years in prison. A requested letter is holding up the nomination of President Trump's personal lawyer to be the U.S. Attorney General. Two Republicans, John Cornyn and Tom Tillis, are asking for Todd Blanche to put in writing that Trump's $1.776 billion compensation fund is dead. Blanche appearing unwilling, and Cornyn thinks he knows why.
2: I know that Todd Blanche understands it, but I think he's probably getting some pushback from the White House, and that's making things more complicated than it needs to be.
1: And now President Trump is saying he's considering pulling the nomination until the senators leave office in January. The Iran war widening. Iran today firing at Jordan and Kuwait. Iran proxies firing as well. This is ABC News.
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6: Temperatures for the afternoon reaching up to around 89 for the high. Then tonight, our overnight low dropping down about 70. Got a chance for some rain tonight, about an 80% chance. Could see some showers and thunderstorms that could produce some heavy rainfall. Then on Friday, partly sunny and breezy. Your high tomorrow around 84 degrees. Weekend outlook, Saturday sunny, high 84. Sunday sunny and a high of 87. And that's a look at your weather.
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Def Leppard there, KWBE. Good afternoon. Today is National Chili Dog Day. Nobody tell John Mellencamp. He doesn't need to be kicked out of another Tasty Freeze for lewd behavior. No one knows why he was sucking on chili dogs in that song. I don't know. That's kind of weird. Here's Bob Seger now. It's Hollywood Nights. It's KWBE.

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0: Chance for scattered showers throughout the day. Highs reach the upper 80s. It'll stay pretty humid out there. Tonight brings a better rain chance, about an 80% chance of rain. Showers likely after midnight. Overnight lows will fall to the upper 60s. Tomorrow you're going to see a noticeable change. Cooler temperatures as a cold front moves in, bringing with it northwest wind gusts up to 30 miles an hour. Highs in the low 80s. Saturday looks sunny and pleasant, highs low 80s, and Sunday sunny and warm, back up to the mid 80s.
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1: ABC News, I'm Wayne Cabot. Just in, the sentence, 15 years for the Georgia dad who gave his son the rifle used to kill two students and two teachers at Appalachie High School in 2024. Colin Gray had faced 80 years in prison. A requested letter is holding up the nomination of President Trump's personal lawyer to be the U.S. Attorney General. Two Republicans, John Cornyn and Tom Tillis, are asking for Todd Blanche to put in writing that Trump's $1.776 billion compensation fund is dead. Blanche appearing unwilling, and Cornyn thinks he knows why.
2: I know that Todd Blanche understands it, but I think he's probably getting some pushback from the White House, and that's making things more complicated than it needs to be.
1: And now President Trump is saying he's considering pulling the nomination until the senators leave office in January. The Iran war widening. Iran today firing at Jordan and Kuwait. Iran proxies firing as well. This is ABC News.
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7: Temperatures for the afternoon reaching up to close to 90 degrees. Winds out of the south-southeast at around 10 to 15 miles per hour, at times gusting up to 20. For tonight, showers developing overnight, about an 80% chance of rain with that overnight low of 70. Friday's outlook, partly sunny and breezy with a high of 84. The weekend weather, sunny skies for both Saturday and Sunday, high on Saturday of 84, high on Sunday around 87. As we work our way into the next week, Monday, sunshine, high of 89. Tuesday, sunny, high of 91. And that's a check on your weather.
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9: Soybeans were mostly lower. Corn was mixed. Cattle were up. Hogs were down. Hello, I'm Megan Grebner with your commodity market update on Brownfield. Plant your potential and harvest your reality with Stein. Each season brings promise and potential. Turn that potential into reality by planting the best genetics from Stein Seed Company. Stein has yield. Soybeans were mostly lower. China purchased more new crop U.S. beans ahead of the open, and last week's new crop sales were solid. Forecasts for the first half of August look favorable, but the second half outlook remains questionable. August beans were down 3/4 at 11.77 and a quarter. September beans down 3 3/4 at 11.72 and a quarter. Corn was mixed. New crop corn export sales were up on the week, primarily to unknown destinations in Mexico. Corn is also keeping a close eye on U.S. development weather into early August. September corn was down 3 1/4 at 4.45 3/4. December corn down 3 1/4 at 4.68 1/2. The wheat complex was mostly higher on fund and technical buying. The trade continues to monitor Black Sea exports and the potential bump to U.S. sales. Stateside, it's watching spring and winter wheat harvest activity. In Chicago, September wheat up 2 3/4 at 6.63 1/2. Deece wheat up 3 3/4 at 6.81 1/2. In Kansas City, September wheat was up 5 1/4 at 7.30 3/4. And in Minneapolis, September wheat up 5 3/4 at 7.10 3/4. Live and feeder cattle were supported by technical buying ahead of widespread direct trade. August lives up 332 at 231.22. October lives up 347 at 227.45. August feeders were up 220 at 346.47. Hogs were pressured by technical liquidation. August contracts down 2.25 at 98.42. October lean hogs down 235 at 83.35. For the latest in ag news, markets, and weather, go to brownfieldagnews.com. I'm Megan Grebner for Brownfield.
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Tom Petty and the Heartbreakers right before that. Hey, don't forget, we're going to be popping up with our jackpot drop board this afternoon at the Beatrice Farmers Market. I'll give you more details in a bit. Right now, we keep it rolling with Phil Collins.

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0: Daryl Hall and John Oates teaching you how to spell Method of Modern Love on KWBE. Earlier, I let you know that we're going to be popping up today at the Beatrice Farmers Market with our jackpot drop board, and we are. 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
7: News Channel, Nebraska AccuWeather.
0: Partly sunny this afternoon, high in the upper 80s. Showers and thunderstorms tonight. Some of those storms could produce some heavy rainfall, low around 70 degrees. Partly sunny and breezy for you tomorrow, high near 83. Tomorrow night, mostly clear, low around 63. And sunny on Saturday with a high near 84 degrees.

0: Off their 1976 album, Jailbreak, that's Thin Lizzy. The boys are back in town here on KWBE. Hey, just a reminder, we're still looking for healthcare heroes. Any type of caregiver who gives back to their community, going above and beyond. 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So send in your nomination at kwbe.com.
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1: ABC News, I'm Wayne Cabot. Yesterday's worst stock sell-off in over a year is a buying opportunity today, with the Dow gaining back more than half of what it lost. Cyber attacks reported at more than 30 water plants across Minnesota this past Sunday and Monday. State and federal authorities are looking into whether Iran could be responsible. The FBI says it's aware of the attacks but did not assign blame. Ukraine says a North Korean missile was used for the first time in Russia's latest strikes. A Georgia father is going to prison for ignoring warning signs before his son shot up Appalachee High School in 2024, killing four people. Judge Nicholas Prim sentencing the father, Colin Gray, to 15 years for the murders.
2: You did not provide a stable household. You did not have things in check with Marcy's issues and what the kids were being exposed to.
1: The son used a rifle that his dad gave him for Christmas to carry out the killings. This is ABC News.
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11: Two people are dead after their cars crashed into each other on a Jefferson County highway Tuesday afternoon. It happened minutes before 5 p.m. Tuesday on Highway 8. According to a Wednesday release from the Jefferson County Sheriff's Office, 57-year-old Oscar Ferguson of Beatrice was driving west on the highway, while 32-year-old Ashley Shaughnessy of Marysville was heading east. The two vehicles collided at an intersection just north of the small town of Steel City, and both cars ended up in the westbound lane. Shaughnessy was pronounced dead at the scene, while Ferguson was transported to the hospital in Fairbury and died shortly after. Local police are asking for further information, as there were no witnesses to clarify the cause of the accidents. And in very similar news, the driver of a tanker truck was killed in a two-vehicle accident north of Beatrice Wednesday afternoon. Patrol spokesman Cody Thomas says the driver of the tanker truck was westbound on Highway 41, approaching a curve to the junction with U.S. 77 around 2:30 Wednesday. The semi-tanker apparently crossed the center line, sideswiping a southbound pickup. Thomas says the driver of the tanker truck died at the scene, while the pickup driver was taken by ambulance to a Lincoln hospital for treatment of minor injuries. A police department will be receiving a new roof, and a small town in a cell service dead zone will finally be able to connect more consistently. Thanks to a plan proposed by the Jefferson County Planning and Zoning Committee and approved Tuesday by the county board, a new Verizon cell tower will be erected near Endicott within the next year. Verizon says there aren't any other towers within 2 miles of this part of the state, and a new tower should provide firmer coverage within a radius of 5 to 7 miles. On a more immediate to-do list, renovating the roof that covers the home of the county's law enforcement and first responders, patching up a roof that causes problems whenever it rains or snows. For more news, head to newschannelnebraska.com. With this KWBE News Update, I'm Tim Hackett.
12: 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This is Brenda Hippen with Farmers Co-op with the closing grain report for Thursday, July 30th. September corn closed down 3 1/4 at 445 3/4. December corn down 3 1/4 at 468 1/2. November beans down 4 at 1188 3/4. September Kansas City wheat up 5 1/4 at 730 3/4. 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

0: Serving Southeast Nebraska and Northeast Kansas, KWBE. That's extreme, more than words, on your Thursday afternoon. 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
3: Soybeans and hogs were lower Thursday. Corn finished mixed and cattle closed higher. I'm John Perkins with a Brownfield Market Update. Speed wins. That's why Stein is focused on delivering higher yielding genetics faster than the competition and why they release more new Enlist E3 lines than any other company. Stein has yield. Soybeans ended the day modestly lower. China did buy more new crop U.S. soybeans ahead of the open, and last week's new crop sales were solid. Forecasts for the first half of August do look favorable, but the second half outlook still a little questionable. That's not uncommon, though. August beans are down 3/4 to 1177 and a quarter. September's 3 3/4 lower at 1172 and a quarter. August bean meal's down $1.20 at 314.10, and August bean oil's 82 lower at 68.35. Corn closed mixed. New crop corn export sales are up on the week, primarily to unknown destinations and Mexico. Corn's also keeping an eye on U.S. development weather into early August. September was 3 1/4 lower at 445 3/4. December was down 3 1/4 at 468.5. And wheat was up on fund and technical buying as it continues to monitor Black Sea exports and the potential for a bump in U.S. sales. Stateside, it's watching spring and winter wheat harvest activity. September Chicago is up 2 3/4 at 663.5. September Kansas City was 5 1/4 higher at 730 3/4. September Minneapolis wheat was up 6.5 at 711.5. Live and feeder cattle were sharply higher, supported by technical buying, had a widespread direct trade. Megan Grebner's got more on that in just a moment. August live was up 332 at 231.22. October was 347 higher at 227.45. September feeders were 380 higher at 342.45. And hogs closed lower, pressured by technical liquidation. August lean was down $2.25 at 98.42. October was 235 lower at 83.35. Megan Grebner has that full look at cash livestock after this.
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6: 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Bids did resurface in Nebraska at $235 live and $365 stressed. Asking prices were at $234 to $235 live in the south and $370 stressed in the north. Box beef was lower with light demand for solid offerings. Choice down $2.93 at $360.50. Select was $1.08 lower at $341.33. Estimated cattle slaughter was 102,000 head. Cash hogs closed lower with a moderate negotiated run. Bears and gilts at the National Daily Director down 74 cents with a weighted average of 101.05. The Iowa Minnesota closed 80 cents lower with a weighted average of 101.58. The Western Corn Belt was down 84 cents with a weighted average of 101.05. Pork values finished the day lower, down 14 cents at 101.64. Hams and ribs were both sharply lower, and estimated hog slaughter was 485,000 head. I'm Megan Grebner for Brownfield.
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0: 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Agent Cody Ringstorff. Partly sunny this afternoon, high in the upper 80s. Showers and thunderstorms tonight. Some of those storms could produce some heavy rainfall, low around 70 degrees. Partly sunny and breezy for you tomorrow, high near 83. Tomorrow night, mostly clear, low around 63. And sunny on Saturday with a high near 84 degrees.

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0: 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Gonna take a break, but before that, I just want to remind you, coming up here in a bit, we are going to be popping up with our jackpot drop board at the Beatrice Farmers Market. Not going to be there the whole time during the market, just from 4 to 4:30. Of course, the Beatrice Farmers Market is held in the parking lot of the Centenary United Methodist Church, and we'll be there today from 4 to 4:30.
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1: ABC News, I'm Wayne Cabot. The closing bell had a different tone today, recovering more than half the losses from the worst sell-off in the Dow in more than a year, led by Microsoft's best earnings in 18 years, the Dow climbing 614. The FBI is aware of cyber attacks this week at more than 30 water plants across Minnesota. It did not confirm suspicions by some state and local officials that Iranian hackers may be to blame. After President Trump said he may pull the nomination of Todd Blanche for Attorney General, Blanche met today with the men blocking the vote, John Cornyn and Tom Tillis. Senator Cornyn is a no because Blanche hasn't fully abandoned the compensation fund President Trump wants.
2: I know that Todd Blanche understands it, but I think he's probably getting some pushback from the White House, and that's making things more complicated than it needs to be.
1: Georgia father Colin Gray sentenced to 15 years for ignoring warning signs when his son killed four people at a high school. This is ABC News.
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0: It's the Steve Miller Band on KWBE. The Cars right before that. Hey, make sure you tune in tomorrow night and every Friday night for Friday Night Rocks as we crank it up with rock tunes from the 70s, 80s, and 90s, and even some 60s and early 2000s in there for you as well. 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I've got your weather and more of your favorites coming up.
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2: Showers and thunderstorms tonight. Some of those storms could produce some heavy rainfall, low around 70 degrees. Partly sunny and breezy for you tomorrow, high near 83. Tomorrow night, mostly clear, low around 63. And sunny on Saturday with a high near 84 degrees.

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0: Frida on KWBE. Hey, if you missed us with our jackpot drop board at the Beatrice Farmers Market today, you're going to have another chance next week. We'll be popping up at the YMCA next Wednesday morning from 7:30 to 8. 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And we'll be at the Y next Wednesday morning. 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
1: ABC News, I'm Wayne Cabot. Wall Street whiplash, the Dow recovering more than half what it lost yesterday as Microsoft boasted the best earnings in 18 years. But Meta's earnings missed its targets as Facebook's parent company lawyers up.
2: Looming over all of this are legal expenses from high-profile court cases, not to mention the stain on reputation that potentially came from that. And then also severance costs from recent layoffs, which are largely attributed to artificial intelligence.
1: ABC's Christian Cordero. Water plants across Minnesota have been hit this week with cyber attacks. The FBI not confirming suspicions by some state and local investigators that Iranian hackers may be to blame for these 30-plus attacks. President Trump saying he may pull Todd Blanche's nomination for attorney general, but now we've learned Blanche met today with the two Republicans in the Senate blocking him, who are afraid about the IRS immunity deal that Trump put together. This is ABC News.
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6: From the KWBE News Center, here's a check on headline news on KWBE. A third traffic highway accident this week in southeast Nebraska has killed one person. The accident happened this morning when a sport utility vehicle pulled onto U.S. Highway 136 south of Beatrice into the path of a northbound semi-tanker hauling anhydrous ammonia. Beatrice Fire Captain Jay Beavers.
7: Deputies are going to be here recreating the accident scene just to make sure they're getting all their information straight. But as far as I know at this time, it sounds like the vehicle pulled out in front of the semi. No time to stop. So. Okay.
8: The semi itself, was it hauling anhydrous?
7: Yes.
8: Okay.
7: Yep. And actually, that truck and trailer, that container is sealed. There's no leaks there, so there's no hazard for the anhydrous ammonia at this time.
6: A woman in the sport utility vehicle who was ejected from the auto died at the scene of the accident, while a male in the vehicle was taken by medical helicopter for treatment of serious injuries. The driver of the semi-trailer truck was taken by ground ambulance into a hospital with minor injuries. The identities of those involved in the accident have not yet been released at this time. On Wednesday, a tanker truck driver was killed in a collision between his truck and a pickup just south of the east junction of U.S. Highway 136 and Nebraska 41. And before that, two people died in a collision near Steel City in Jefferson County on Tuesday afternoon on Nebraska Highway 8 between Fairbury and Odell. Governor Jim Pillen has directed that flags be flown at half staff from sunrise to sunset on Monday, August 3rd, in honor of Crete Police Chief Gary Young Young passed away on Monday, July 27th. The Crete Police Department has announced details of his visitation, funeral service, and procession. Visitation will take place on Monday, August 3rd, beginning at 9 at Ag Hall in Tuxedo Park in Crete. The funeral service to follow at 10. A new report ranks Nebraska as the fifth best state in the nation. The latest U.S. News & World Report Best States rankings places Nebraska behind Utah, South Dakota, Minnesota, and North Dakota. The rankings measure all 50 states across 71 metrics and 8 categories, including the economy, healthcare, infrastructure, public safety, and opportunity.
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Already Gone with the Eagles on KWBE's Traffic Jam. Before that, we kicked it off with Tom Petty, Running Down a Dream. This hour, I have the Doobie Brothers, Metallica, and David Bowie. But right now, going back to 1984, here's Rod Stewart.

One of my favorites from Rod Stewart, Infatuation on KWBE's Traffic Jam. Currently it is 84, a bit sticky out though, with a humidity at 74%. Feels like it's 92.

0: 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Coming up by the Stones and some requested Metallica. Your weather forecast straight ahead.
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1: The traffic jam forecast for tonight calls for a 60% chance of showers and thunderstorms with increasing clouds, low getting down in the lower 70s. Partly sunny for tomorrow and breezy, high near 83. West winds at around 10, becoming north-northwest at 20 in the afternoon. Winds could gust as high as 30 miles per hour. For Friday night, mostly clear, low near 63. Sunny on Saturday with a high near 84. Then on Sunday, sunny, high near 85.

It's the Rolling Stones on KWBE's Traffic Jam. Well, if you missed us at the Beatrice Farmers Market for the KWBE Jackpot Drop, keep listening or watching our Facebook for details on our next pop-up location. And all throughout the summer, pop-up locations being brought to you by TLC Elite Greens in Beatrice and by Vinny's Alchemy and Spirits in Beatrice. Coming up, I have David Bowie, but right now, Metallica.

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0: Aerosmith with their version of Come Together on KWBE 1450 AM, 94.7 on the FM dial. 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

0: Wayne Cabot, a new alert about cyber attacks at more than 30 water plants. Minnesota and federal authorities are investigating possible Iranian hackers, although the CIA is not commenting, except to say it's aware of these attacks this week, Sunday and Monday. Cyber experts are currently observing a significant increase in cyber threat actors targeting programmable logic controllers in the water and wastewater systems. No action today on President Trump's nomination of Todd Blanche to be U.S. Attorney General. Senator Kirsten Gillibrand thinks she knows why two Republican colleagues are blocking the nomination.
1: Todd Blanche isn't qualified to be the Attorney General, and even Republicans have great pause with putting him forward. And so I hope that President Trump removes him as a nomination for that position.
0: After the worst day on Wall Street in a year, the Dow shot up today, up 614 at the close, buoyed by Microsoft's best earnings in 18 years. This is ABC News. The Defense Department's casualty database shows 11 more U.S. troops wounded in the war with Iran since Tuesday, bringing the total number of wounded to 653. 18 have been killed in action. New claims today by Ukraine President Zelensky that the Russians used a North Korean missile for the first time in their latest strikes. And
2: a Russian missile crashed inside Poland today, violating NATO airspace, raising the risk of escalation and testing the alliance's collective defense posture. The Kremlin, it has not yet commented on the incident, but Polish Prime Minister Donald Tusk, he says there's no reason to believe Poland was actually a target.
0: Britt Clenett at the ABC Foreign Desk in London. From Australia, better late than never, a book was returned last week to the Kiama Public Library 150 years late. Antiquities of Athens, published in 1858, was returned by a man who found it while doing home renovations. I'm Wayne Cabot, ABC News.
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12: 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The trio of seniors are three of four players in the conference voted unanimously to the preseason team by the league's 18 coaches. The Huskers were also picked unanimously as the favorite in the preseason poll. Today in Chicago, the Huskers took the podium at Big Ten Football Media Days. Head coach Matt Rhule, center Justin Evans, defensive back Andrew Marshall, and tight end Luke Lindenmeyer all spoke to the media today. You can catch their full press conferences on the Huskers YouTube channel. The MLB is still in swing this summer. Already today, the Rays topped the Rangers. The Twins beat the Royals. Cubs went over the Cardinals. And Christopher Sullivan Diaz's White Sox beat out Kyle Crix's Yankees in Chicago. Six more games tonight, including a highly anticipated matchup between the Mariners and Dodgers. And finally, happy National Interns Day to Christopher Sullivan Diaz and myself.
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16: Here's Drew Grigo, and he turns on one to left field. Sending Lamb back. Goodbye. Three home runs in the frame. The freshman getting in on the fun. Nebraska feasting. 7-0 Big Red.
17: The ball is Hoiberg, the kick out, and the three by Jacobson. Got it again. The game of the year. The game of the career for Cale Jacobson. 78-75.
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18: And welcome to Sports Nightly. Starting things off with a confession, I feel awful. I had no idea today was National Intern Day, Kyle. And I'm in Oklahoma, so I couldn't do anything special for the interns. Did you, like, bake them a cake or something?
13: I mean, we're making up days now. That's the reality of it. Look, it's every day we come to work, we put our hard hat on, and we're ready to go. Matty Mills, Christopher Sullivan Diaz, they don't need these days to be celebrated. They're celebrated every day. And Camden's no longer an intern, so he doesn't get to celebrate today.
18: Yeah, I was going to say, Camden officially no longer can celebrate
13: out.
18: That. Yes. I didn't even know that was a thing. I just Googled it to make sure Matty Mills wasn't blowing smoke in the ticker, and it is the last Thursday of every July. So
13: I mean, there's a day for everything, so it doesn't surprise me at all.
18: Did Matt Coatney tweet it out or post it?
13: No. Maybe
18: if Matt Coatney didn't post it, then it's not a national day.
13: Today might be National Burrito Day. Yeah, I don't know. I got to check Matt Coatney's X account because he has all that stuff scheduled out. Today is National Cheesecake Day, according to Coat.
18: National Cheesecake Day. Yep, you like cheesecake, right?
13: Yesterday
18: was... That's one of your desserts?
13: So he tweeted this out both 12 hours ago. The same... He had two 12 hours ago. It was National Cheesecake Day and National Chili Dog Day. How do you have two in the same day?
18: Well, you celebrate by eating both the chili dog and cheesecake, I guess.
13: But each needs their own. You can't just share days like that. That's anarchy.
18: Well, apparently now the interns share it with cheesecake and chili dog day.
13: Do you know how we could celebrate? Paintball.
18: What? Paintball?
13: Paintball.
18: I'm still not sold.
13: It sounds like it.
18: But we do appreciate our interns. You know, so happy National Intern Day. And if I was there, I might have my mom make some cookies and I'll bring them back next week. The ones that Kyle just smells and doesn't eat. So,
13: Camden,
18: I'll get my mom one, bringing something back to celebrate the intern.
13: So, Jess, you've been in Oklahoma the last couple of days, but Camden has had donuts in the studio. He had donuts yesterday. I guess he finished them up today. He has some donut holes that are over there. But I've smelled the two donuts he had yesterday. It's one of the best things that I've ever experienced. It was from Russ's, which is a local supermarket here. And he had a whole bag of just freshly baked donuts. And I went to town with the old schnoz.
18: How'd you feel? We never followed up, but how did you feel after your first try of Scotchies? Did it hit you hard or were you fine?
13: I just think, no, I was fine. I was fine.
18: Not Scotchies, Scotcheroos.
13: By the way, today was the last day at the training table for us for a while because, you know, training camps and things. So today was sort of a last meal of sorts until we're allowed back in late August. But it was, I had to really go all in today at the training table. And it was, It's fantastic. I fell short of, I didn't get the soft serve, but I had a pretty big meal today, which I'm happy about.
18: Well, good for you and celebrating on Big Ten Media Days. So let's get to it because Nebraska and Husker players took the stage today at Big Ten Media Days, the final day of Big Ten Media Days. So, Kyle, and we've got two more shows. So we got a best of show tomorrow, then we've got Monday and Tuesday. And then by Wednesday, it's no longer talking season. We're actually going to have some practices to talk about.
13: Yeah, I guess it's still considered talking season, but it's a little bit more palatable.
18: I know. Yeah, because we're going to hear like press conferences and players. Yeah. We're actually going to get to watch some football and be able to talk about football practices.
13: Yesterday, I got excited, Jess, because Keith Mann sent out the media guide for the first time, sent out sort of a media plan for next week. You know, they're finalizing what their camp schedule is going to look like. And you're right, next week, especially Wednesday, it's going to feel real. I would imagine that even Monday, I'm going to wake up and I'm going to be pretty giddy because it's the week where everything changes in terms of the discourse, where you actually get to see these guys on the field for the first time since spring. And it's not just Nebraska, right? I mean, all of the teams that are playing on that first Saturday, September 5th, they're gonna get going. And those playing in week zero, I'm sure they're underway right now. So camps are going to get going, not just here, but everywhere in the Big Ten and the SEC and all the Power Four leagues and everywhere around the country. So everyone's going to become more focused on the football than, I guess, a lot of the other nonsense, which is, I mean, it's important nonsense in terms of what the college bill, sports bill is going to look like and future alignment, future health of college sports, 5-5, all that stuff is what we've spent so much time talking about. But now it's going to be the season.
18: Well, some big news items came out today. We talked about this quite a bit last night on the show, just about Mekhi Nelson, because we had heard from Troy Dannon that Mekhi would not be facing any internal discipline within the athletic department, but the rest of it would be up to Coach Rhule, and announcing today that he's full go, that he'll be, again, ready to go and practice and won't be held back on any of that. And so that was kind of the big news item. And then you just so now you have just an extra body with Tyke Hayes. But he had talked about that when it first happened, that he and Pat Stewart got together and said, well, what do we do? And what will we do in the NFL? We got to go get another body. And so but hey, it's never a bad thing to have more depth in that room, and especially the level of talent they expect Tyke to be. But good news. And listen, I know we'll probably hear from Mekhi Nelson. I don't know how quickly during fall camp, but at some point he will do an interview. And, you know, I've really come to like Mekhi Nelson. And I know the last thing he wanted to do was let this football team down. And so now that it's all worked out, I'm sure he's got a huge wave of relief that he can get back full go with this team. No questions kind of looming, I guess, on the outside.
13: Yeah, the last domino to fall was

0: exactly of this situation. So you bring in somebody who was at Iowa Western, who's a national powerhouse at the JUCO level, of course, was recruited by James Franklin and Penn State, a four-star coming out of high school. The tangible gifts are there for him to be somebody who can come in and contribute. But what does that look like, right? Because he's got to learn an entire playbook. He didn't have a spring here. You're drinking from a fire hose at this point, I would imagine, for Tyke Hayes. And everybody around him is going to be fighting for an opportunity. I mean, it's not going to be easy for him to just come in here, even though that he's gifted, and be RB1. Mekhi Nelson, we saw what he could do in more expanded reps when Emmett didn't play in the bowl game. I think Isaiah Mosey has almost become, in ways, a forgotten guy in that room, certainly not by those within the program. And then Jamal Rule, I think, has been who everybody has talked about, I think, is everybody's almost has become the favorite to be the RB1 in terms of the outside perspective of what the room looks like. And then there's a Quentin Ives that says, you know, I put in a lot of work in the offseason. I was pretty impressive in the bowl game. Don't forget about me. So, and then Connor Booth, who's a guy that I like, but there's a lot of names in there that, you know, if one guy doesn't hit, well, you still have a lot of different names that could find a way to get some reps.
1: Yeah, and I know you and I have talked about this, and then last night Mike had texted in asking where DB's going to go. His first, when he goes to practice, where's his eyes going to first? Where's he going to first to check out? I texted him and asked him. He said the linebackers. He's going straight to the linebackers. But one of the first things that I'm going to look to see is what potential does Tyke have with this offense, and how quickly can he get acclimated and fit, because he missed all of spring. And so you have these guys in the running back room that, you know, are further ahead than him, quite frankly. And so, but we know that the talent level was there. So, you know, how quickly can he maybe get himself into the rotation and potentially get some reps?
0: Yeah. We won't find out, but we'll know more about that piece of the puzzle later in fall camp. It's going to be hard to expect too much of him from the first few weeks in team periods, because you're so behind, like we said, on the playbook, on pass protections. It's a different level of detail. He hasn't had the opportunity just to play a whole lot at this level. He played very minimally. He played in the bowl game last year, that they played in the Pinstripe Bowl last year against Clemson. He only had a very sparingly amount of reps. Of course, he was behind Nick Singleton and Catron Allen, two of the best running backs in program history. So he wasn't going to see a whole lot of run. And for him, he goes into this year thinking, hey, I'm going to be a JUCO powerhouse, and then next year I'm going to get that Power 4 call-up. That's usually how it goes. So things accelerated a little bit quicker, perhaps, than Tyke thought about him being in a Power 4 backfield. Who knows what his temperament's like, his ability to retain information. Coaches know better than us, but we'll find out more once, you know, EJ talks more, Dana talks more to the media, about how quickly he's able to pick up some of this information, because the only way you can get on the field is if you know what you're doing, not just because you're gifted.
1: What did you think overall of the tone of Coach Rule today?
0: Yeah, he was a lot better in the side session. It almost went exactly how I thought it would go. It was only four or five questions. We'll hear some of those cuts a little bit later in the show, too, from his TV portion, which is about 15 minutes long, and a lot of coaches take different tacks to that. Some guys' opening statements are a little bit longer than others and take less questions. Some guys take more questions, but he was a very, very business-like approach, of course, very high on Anthony Calandra. He reiterated a lot of the stuff that he said to us when he came in here after the transfer portal window about, you know, he had that it factor, Calandra did. As soon as he hopped out of the car, he just knew that was their guy. Just like last year in certain position groups that had question marks, I think he's high on the guys that are in that running back room. There's a reason why they didn't go out and get a running back transfer in the winter months when the transfer portal was open, because they have a belief in the guys that they have in this room. And, of course, a Jamal Rule that's entering this room. I believe that he has an ultra confidence, and this is him talking, not just me, in Rob Orich, the way that he's been able to integrate himself within the entire building, with the way that Matt Rule wants to run things, the way that he's been able to work with Phil Snow, Addison Williams, Rob Dvorak, just have coaches where it feels

0: It's like this defense has a little bit more of a better identity. They're going to play a four down this year. Coach Rhule talked in a session with the media. It feels like this roster is built to be more of a four down team. And a lot of the issues that we've talked about that are fairly obvious, there's areas, Jess, where this defense on paper in terms of FBS rank was pretty good. I mean, pass defense, they were good. The red zone, they were god-awful. I mean, they were the worst red zone defense. They gave up nearly 80% touchdowns last year. There's certain areas in this defense where it has to not just improve, but significantly improve. You have to find a way to force teams into field goals inside the 20. You cannot give up 6 points every single time. And let's face it, yeah, they were better. They were finally plus in the turnover margin for the first time in, I think, just like 9 years. But you have to turn the ball over. You have to, one, get after the quarterback, but you have to force takeaways to put your offense in much more advantageous situations. And I think he feels that Rob Orch is that guy that can get this defense on a track to make more of those explosive type of plays.
1: I didn't listen to every single second of every single interview that Coach Rhule did, but the one thing that I think came up quite a bit is just alluding to the experience now that's on this football team that they did not have last year. And just, I mean, we were going into this thing last year talking about, you know, how young they were and one of the youngest teams in the Big Ten, and just didn't had so many underclassmen. I mean, a lot. It was significantly, the fraction of the roster was underclassmen, sophomores and freshmen. And now you've got a more experienced roster, and that seems to be something that he kept pointing to today when he was asked about this group.
0: Yeah, 69% of their production is back, which is third most in the FBS. Think about that. They were, and he reiterated the guys he brought to Media Day, specifically Justin Evans and Andrew Marshall, Luke Lindenmeyer, who have played under multiple head coaches, who played when they were 19, and now they're 22-year-old grown men. They're playing with grown men this year, and that's why you hope, specifically in the conversation about the defensive line, is you have guys that are a year older, that they've had their growing pains, that because they're a year older and they have so much more experience, that this team is going to be a lot more better off for some of the lumps that they took for being one of the youngest teams in the conference last year. Also, too, he did mention Jeremiah Jones. I know we had talked about that yesterday, about him moving to the edge room. And that was a conversation that they had with him after the season last year, because if you go out to practices like we do, you see him. He was on the scout defense, and he was one of those guys who was an edge rusher, and he was recruited as a defender. So it's not something that completely comes out of left field. But he felt like it was a good fit when he was on the scout team. And Coach Rhule said, hey, this is your decision, but I feel like this would be a good thing for you to move to the defense. So that will be another thing for fall camp next week, is how much right away does a Jeremiah Jones as an athlete, we know what kind of body, the kind of length that he has, how much immediate impact does a guy like that have switching to the defensive side of the ball? So he did mention a little bit about that today.
1: All right, coming up next, we're going to hear from Coach Rhule as he took the podium today. We'll play you a couple of those clips and dive into that. And we're going to talk lots of Husker volleyball tonight as well. Coming up here this hour, we're going to hear from one of the freshmen as a part of our newcomer series, Keone Williams. And then in hour number two, Andy Jackson. I got a chance to chat with her a couple days ago, so always enjoy chatting with Andy Jackson, one of the nicest people on this planet. So we'll have those conversations coming up for you a little bit later. But coming up next, more Big Ten Media Days talk, as we're going to hear from Coach Rhule at the podium. And 402-413-2400 is that number if you want to text in and be a part of the show tonight. 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
1: 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Welcome back to Sports Nightly with Kyle Crooks and Jessica Cootie. All right, we talked a few of the storylines that we took away from Big Ten Media Days as Nebraska took the podium and took the stage today for the final day of Big Ten Media Days, but did want to play you a few of the clips from Coach Rhule when he went to the big podium in front of all the media. So we're going to start with obviously, there's been a lot of talk with scheduling. We've talked about it a ton on the show, but just moving forward as the SEC teams add another conference game, just trying to make things a little bit more even in terms of what the the schedules look like. But he was asked specifically about that, if he thinks that the Big Ten teams should have to play a Power Four team in the non-conference.
13: We have Arizona on the schedule. I'm not sure if that's maybe 28 or 29. We have Oklahoma, which is a very important series, obviously, to Nebraska. I think that's a question for really for Tony. And I think a lot of that, I mean, you know, to me, Commissioner Petitti has led with vision. And anytime you lead with vision and you do things that are bold, everyone's going to take aim at it. But I think if we go into a 2014 playoff, then it makes total sense. To me, it's never been about what the requirement is. Is the requirement the same for everybody else? Like in the NFL, like one team doesn't play more games than the other. So like we're in conferences now, like, you know, one maybe plays 9 conference games, one plays 8. One requires, I think we should all just make it the same. I think when things are transparent and when they're equal, the best way to settle these things is on the field. And so I look forward to the day that, you know, all the conferences, we have great conferences. I don't think this is about this conference is better than that one. All these conferences are committed to playing football at the highest levels. And I think one of the narratives that's out there right now, it's really perpetuated by coaches, is that college football is broken. Like, college football is as great as it's ever been. And maybe there's things that some of us don't like, but, like, I think viewership last year was, like, near an all-time high or an all-time high. Teams that have never been in the mix for national championships now in this new model are in the mix. Like, there's more access than ever. Like, football is as great as it's ever been, and, you know, we just have to make it better. And so I would be happy to play anybody, just as long as the other teams that are competing for the same trophy are doing the same thing.
0: You know what's interesting, Jess, what he threw in at the end about college football mm-hmm. not being broken. And I understand what he's saying, because when you look at the ratings, they're monstrous. When you look at the interest, it's at its absolute peak. The actual game has never been better, because you have so many guys that are older that are playing it, right? 22, 23-year-olds. So that the quality of the game, the quality of some of the quarterback play that you're getting, you know, Dante Moore, who stays an extra year when that necessarily won't be the case, wouldn't be the case in years past because of the money that he might be making at the college level, when, you know, he could be fighting for a starting spot on Sundays in the NFL this year. So in terms of the actual play on the field, I get exactly what Coach Rule's saying, is some of these games and the ratings have never been better. The networks are willing to pay even more money than they ever have before. To the scheduling thing, his remark about everyone should be equal when it comes to scheduling, and I get that, and it's part of why, look, Nebraska's not playing Tennessee this year, because why would you do that when certain other schools in the Big Ten or other schools around the nation that aren't going out and testing themselves in the non-conference? So you're the ones who are putting yourselves out in a tough situation when other schools aren't. But if there was some sort of uniform situation where SEC and Big Ten and Big 12 and ACC are all playing 9 conference games, and then they all have to play one Power Four non-conference opponent. If it's uniform like it is in the NFL, we all know you have 17 games in a regular season and the schedules are done a certain way. If everyone's doing it the same way, then I have no issue with that. But eventually we have to get to that point where everyone agrees to schedule the same way, and that might take a college sports bill to happen.
1: And as we talked about, too, just expanding, if the college football playoff expands, then, you know, just it gives you a little bit more margin of error to play one of those big marquee games and not be punished for it, you know?
0: Yeah, like, and that's why
1: we're talking about.
0: You would look at this season, say Nebraska, you know, they're the fourth best team in the preseason poll in the Big Ten, and you have Tennessee on your schedule. You're still excited for that game, but you don't look at that game, okay, if you lose that, and then you also still have Ohio State, Indiana, Oregon on your schedule, it's not as daunting if you have a 24-team playoff, because there is that grace that you're given a little bit early on in seasons, where if you're a 3-loss team, you're not immediately axed from a playoff, or even a 4-loss team, you're not immediately axed from a playoff. So it allows teams to be a lot more aggressive in scheduling with a 2014 playoff, and creates even more interest, in my opinion.
1: All right, next clip we want to play for you. Coach Roll was asked just about the quarterback room and what he likes about the quarterback room. And we've heard these sentiments, I feel like, on our programming, but he kind of went into it a little bit more on that national stage, but really specifically about Anthony Calandria, too, and why they fit together.
13: I think our quarterback room is, I don't know how many teams in the country can say they have three guys in their quarterback room who started a FBS game last year. You know, Danny Kalen was a kid that I got to Nebraska. I immediately offered. He came in, transferred to Virginia. I think he had played in, you know, one or two starts last year, played really well, comes back home. Like, Danny's a true Husker, and he wants to be at Nebraska. TJ Latif is an unbelievable quarterback. Came in as a true freshman, went on the road, beat UCLA. You know, went out to Iowa, pulled his hamstring, couldn't even run, and was out there just playing, you know, giving everything he has. And I see him now. He's bigger. He's stronger. He's going to be a force. And then Anthony, you know, we late in the process in recruiting, you know, things happen in the portal. And you asked me a question about surprises. Nothing surprises me. I wake up every day and I say, what's going to happen today? Like, you know, just embrace it. But, you know, we lost a quarterback we thought we were going to get. We said, who's available? There were three great quarterbacks out there. We said, hey, let's bring them all in on the same day, man. We got to move. And I learned from a great coach, Steve Adazio, a guy that I love and respect. And he was at Florida, and he always said, you know, talked about Tebow, like, I don't care about, you know, anything else about a quarterback other than if they have it. And, like, you can't tell people what it is, but you can feel it. And I said, guys, we'll know within the first 5 minutes of meeting these guys who our quarterback is. And I remember Anthony got out of the car, watching him shake everybody's hands and the way he carried himself and the way he did things. And I was like, that's our guy. And he's a great yin to my yang. You know, I'm old school, you know, be tough, incrementalist, get better day by day. And he's got some swagger and some juice that is great to offset me. And I think I can't wait to watch him play. But I think any of those three guys could start at quarterback for us and can win for us. And so I'm really excited about that room.
0: You know, Jess, we were on the air, I think, when that Kenny Minchie stuff happened, yeah. When he had verbally committed and then all of a sudden pivoted towards Kentucky. And maybe things have a weird way of working out. Minchie's only played 10 career games. He's never started a game at Notre Dame, right? So he's going into a situation with Will Stein and Kentucky where he has never started a game in his collegiate career. That's, of course, not the case with Anthony Calandra. He started games at multiple stops, and he was the conference player of the year at UNLV. So it turns out you're getting a guy who's much more experienced, who's much more down the road in his college career. Whether it works out, well, we can compare and contrast when the season's over in November about what Calandra's season was like and what Minchie's season was like. But in terms of the guys, they have gravitated to him, Jess. Even the guys on the defensive side of the ball, when you watch him in spring, they go back and forth. They chirp back and forth, but you can tell there is a legitimate respect between the guys on the other side of the ball and the signal caller in Calandra. And I think that means something when you talk about leadership. I think he's far and away one of the alphas and leaders on this team, which is not easy to do just stepping in.
1: And I know we got to get to a break here, guys. Don't panic. But one more quick thought on that, and then we'll hold the last clip for the second hour. But you know, one thing that I like and find refreshing about Anthony Calandra, because I mean, I've worked with quarterbacks that were pretty, you know, confident in themselves, and then it sounded that way when they got to the podium. But he's a little bit more subdued when you get a microphone in front of him. And so, you know, I like the fact that he kind of holds some of that and his swagger and that it factor that Coach Rule talks about. He kind of like keeps it for his team, you know, and it's not so much like he doesn't need to show it in front of the cameras and on the microphone. I feel like he's a little bit more like what he is on the field is not exactly who he is when you hear from him, if you know what I'm saying.
0: Yeah, he doesn't need to be podium loud. He needs to be loud in practice. Being podium loud means nothing when it comes to wins and losses.
1: All right, I got to get to a break. Coming up next, I got to play another portion of the conversation of our newcomer series with Keone Williams, one of the freshmen for Nebraska volleyball. So that's up next here on Sports Nightly. Keep it here.
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23: You guys have been around obviously throughout the spring, but how's the summer treating you so far?
24: Summer is treating me great. I'm having such a great time here. The weather's great, which is amazing because, I mean, who would like it if it's snowing right now? But the sun shines out. It's fun.
23: How did you take the cold when you first got here? What'd you think of it?
24: Honestly, I feel like I got lucky. I don't think it was as bad as it can get to, but honestly it was really nice. We had not too much snow and it was fun. My family was here, so we just like played around in it and stuff. It was chill though.
23: Can you believe you already have a semester of college under your belt?
24: No, honestly, I cannot believe it. I think about it to this day at night before I go to sleep. I'm like, wow, I'm at Nebraska. But it is really a blessing, but insane to know that I already finished the first semester, because I feel like at some point, like, I just got here.
23: And oh, by the way, on the student athlete honor roll in your first semester, how important was that to you to kind of set the tone, I guess, in the classroom?
24: No, yes, that was really huge and something that me and my family take very seriously. So it was really nice to know that and just know that I did it at Nebraska for my first semester. So.
23: Yeah. And then how did you balance it all? Was it kind of hard to balance being, you had beach and then you had spring and then also being really good in the classroom?
24: Yeah, it wasn't too bad. Honestly, I feel like at this level, you have to have a strong mentality and just have a good mindset. So just going into everything positively and just taking it on. So honestly, it wasn't too bad, just making sure I was on top of everything. And we have an amazing academic advisor that just helped me through it. So it was great.
23: When the chapter on spring volleyball closed, how did you evaluate things with being with this team for the first time and how much you grew, I guess, throughout spring?
24: Mm-hmm. Yeah, we all had meetings, individual meetings, and we all obviously talked as a team about certain things as well, just goals and how like the spring season went. And it was honestly great. We all created that connection early, and it was fun to have those spring games to just really get a feel for Nebraska before fall hits. But yeah, it was really fun, and took a lot of feedback from that, and obviously it was something new from high school and club, but it was great.
23: Yeah, how did you feel about your game when spring closed?
24: Mm-hmm. It was a lot to take in. Obviously, it wasn't going to be perfect, but I feel like I took in a lot of feedback from the coaches, their top tier, a lot of feedback from them, and just learning how Bergen sets and Campbell and just getting a feel for the team. And obviously, I'm a freshman, and mm-hmm. they've been in the game for a while at Nebraska, and they understand everything in the culture and just the play of Nebraska. So just really soaking everything in and just being positive and just trying to be confident through it all, but it was great.
23: You'd been committed, obviously, and I feel like immediately when you commit to the Huskers, people know you. You yeah. are basically already a part of the program. But when you got here officially, how did it feel to kind of make it official?
24: Mm-hmm. Yeah, obviously June 15th, like on that day, talked to the Huskers and everything, and soon after I committed. But just at that point, it was like, wow, like I committed to the University of Nebraska, but I wasn't there yet. But once I got here, I was just like, oh my gosh, like I'm here and I'm doing everything. And I'm with girls that I've watched through TV or just through my phone and stuff. And I'm just like, wow, like I'm sitting with Bergen Riley, Harper Murray, and Laney, and Choi Boy, and just everyone. And yeah, it was an amazing feeling to know that. And still to this day, I still feel the same way. I'm just like, wow, like I'm here, and it's just a big blessing. But yeah, it was great.
23: If you watch any of the Nebraska volleyball players on TikTok, it seems like you guys as a freshman have just seamlessly fit in. What was that like? I mean, how easy did you feel like you guys fit in with a team that had so many people coming back?
24: Yes, so many people came back, which was really big. But I felt like we came right in and they accepted us and we talked and just got to know each other. And obviously we have a lot more to get to know about each other, but I just feel like so comfortable with them. And I feel like that just took a big part and just a big thing with Nebraska volleyball, how like incoming they are with everyone and nice.
23: How much fun are they?
24: They're so much fun. They all have their own personalities. Like obviously you can tell like Laney Choi Boy's personality be different from Bergen Riley, uh-huh. but it just all comes together so well. And it's just a vibe, honestly.
23: Well, let's get to know your background a little bit. When did volleyball start for you?
24: Yeah, volleyball started for me when I was around like 10, 11. It was obviously nothing crazy. I was just like at a small club, just trying to get a feel for the ball. I actually remember the first time that I started, I literally lost my mind. I was like, oh yeah, I don't know how to do this or that, but I want to be good at it. And I just seen everyone else playing. But obviously I kept with it. My mom and my dad are big supporters, and both of my aunts also played volleyball, so like they were like, come on Keani, like you can do it, like just keep at it. And then from there I went up to different clubs and eventually ended at Dallas Skyline, where everything just went up and it was just so fun. I met lots of coaches throughout the way that pushed me, and I mean I'm at University of Nebraska now, so that's actually crazy.
23: Did you play other sports? I know you come from a basketball family, that's yes. been well documented, but did you experience other sports before volleyball?
24: Mm-hmm. Okay, when I was very young, I did gymnastics, dance. I feel like every kid is like, oh, I want to be a ballerina when I'm older, and that's what I wanted to do. But all of a sudden, stick with that. And then I end up going into basketball. My family loved that. That was a great period for them. But I didn't really feel it too much. And then also did track. That lasted for a little bit. Didn't feel for that either. But it was great to do those things and know that I could do other things as well. And, like, I'm always athletic. But volleyball just took it.
23: So I got to go back. I'm curious, why did the ballerina dream fade?
24: Yeah. When I was younger, my mom has so many pictures. Like, I would have these ballerina shoes. And I'll tell my mom, give me this tutu. Give me that tutu. And I loved the little bun and the makeup. I'm a big, like, girly girl. So I loved all of that stuff. And I just wanted to be a ballerina so bad. But obviously, as I got older, I'm like, I'm not really for the sweet stuff too much no more. I want to get aggressive and hit a ball and block a ball. And I've seen on TV, obviously, and I'm like, yeah, Mom, I want to switch.
23: So your parents, with the basketball background, what did they think when you started to become really serious about volleyball and wanted to give up basketball?
24: Mm-hmm. Honestly, my mom took it differently from my dad. My mom was like, are you sure, Keani? Like, just give it a little more try. Because I wasn't bad, honestly. And it was fun. And knowing that, like, I had parents that played. My dad did overseas, and my mom played in college as well. But my dad was like, Keani, we obviously know you're gravitated towards volleyball and you love it. So go after it. Chase your dreams. And I was like, you know what, Dad, you're right. And my mom was like, you know, I'm going to support you regardless. But she obviously was like, basketball. But I have siblings, so they'll play as well. But, yeah, they're really supportive, and they just wanted me to see how high I can go, reach the goals that I have for myself.
23: Is she a volleyball fan now? She knows the sport, like, everything now?
24: Yeah, now she calls me, and she's like, Keani, I just watched a video on how a girl spiking a ball. Let me send it to you. And she's like, has all this IQ now, apparently. But, yeah.
23: Even though it was a different sport, how helpful were they throughout your journey just because they had the background and mm-hmm. knowing kind of the process of getting to college and this high level?
24: Yeah, my parents watched high-level volleyball as well and would have me watch that and see just like how they would play so that they can reflect that onto me and how like I can improve my game. But obviously in the beginning they didn't know like the little basics, but they put me in privates and had lessons and coaches by the grace of God that came and taught me different ways of volleyball and like how I could elevate. So yeah.
23: Okay, so then when did you realize, hey, I'm pretty good at this, I could maybe go pretty far with this?
24: Mm-hmm. Honestly, I would say 15s. That year we won nationals. It was pretty nice. At that point, I was like, wait, I really can do this. College coaches obviously surround the court around that time. Like, there's so many college coaches. I remember at nationals, I was so spooked. I was like, oh my gosh. But I was like, I really can chase my dreams. I really can do this if I really put my mind to it. So that was probably at that point.
1: 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It's out now on our podcast platforms, our YouTube channel as well. 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
1: 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Welcome back. Final segment here of hour number one of Sports Nightly with Kyle Crooks. I'm Jessica Coody. Kyle, these freshmen for Husker Volleyball they're so polished already. It's just hard to believe they're freshmen, but I know they're really, really excited about the group and continuing to add to what is a battle every single day in practice, which actually started today for Husker Volleyball.
0: I saw, I think DBK tweeted out a picture of the new Devaney Center, the renovated Devaney Center. So they have not been able to be in that building for a long time, of course, with all the work that's been going on. So that's notable for sure. I'm not sure if it was Twitter or Instagram. I saw somebody had pointed that out. So that place will be hopping and ready to go. And before you know it, start of the season is going to be here towards the end of the month, next month.
1: Yep. Yeah, and it's been a challenge. I mean, I was talking with Olivia Malk about that, and that it's been difficult at times because you're working at gyms that maybe they have a camp, maybe there's another practice schedule, but you're just trying to find places. But I'm telling you, they did that. I mean, they were this is a hungry team, you know, coming off a season where they didn't end where they wanted to end, and knowing the expectations that they carry, but it was a challenge to get the work in this summer. There's no doubt about it.
0: Yeah, it's going to be a lot of fun to watch them, and you know, to think about all the interest through the spring season as well, and all the cool places that they were able to go around the state, and especially Western Nebraska, and get out there and to see the lines of people wanting to see this team. It's the volleyball version of the Beatles, I guess is the way to put it. The amount of interest that they have, not just in this state, but around the country. So many people are excited that they're starting practice today.
1: I didn't see, and I'm not there. Did you get any update on the tickets for PBA?
0: I did not. Not quite yet.
1: So we'll try to look into that. But a couple minutes left here. And apologies, we did not get to this last night. But John in Omaha had asked, with a new 5-5, can you explain, is there a roster limit with a freshman coming in and if the seniors would decide to stay? Yeah, so there is some confusion there, and there's not scholarship limits anymore, but there are roster limits. And with volleyball, it's 18. So from I believe there's 16 on the roster now. So yeah, if you have more than two coming in, you got to figure out how to get another one of the spots if all of the seniors decide to come back and take advantage of that 5-5 year. But, you know, when they made the changes with the House settlement and they got rid of the scholarship caps for a lot of these programs and, you know, like baseball, softball now have more scholarships that they can work with, but there still is a limit to the number of players you can have on that roster. And for volleyball, it's 18. So it will be some things that every program is going to have to figure out, and not just this year, but in years moving forward, how you're going to recruit, you know, class after class, depending on, you know, players that you potentially might have coming back over these next couple of years.
0: That has to accelerate those conversations with those seniors, say, hey, or you nudge them a little bit more, because they need to know when they go out and recruit high school talent, or if they go into the portal, that this is what we're working with. So they have to, you know, you want to give them time to think it through, but also there isn't a whole lot of time from the staff's perspective. They have to get some sort of clarity when it comes to roster construction, that this is the number that we have going into the offseason. This is what we're going to be able to bring in, because you don't want to promise something to an incoming freshman that you, and then all of a sudden you can't have them on the roster because you have a roster limit.
1: Well, and they recruit those players, you know, so young. I know they get their official offers that first day of their junior season, but, you know, this is something that you start to kind of, with, especially with women's sports, you really recruit and get commitments a lot earlier. And so it's definitely going to be something to watch for moving forward. Andy Jackson, another one of those that could come back and utilize a fifth year. We're going to hear from her coming up here in hour number two. Keep it here on Sports Nightly.
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